0: concerned that they are a serious threat to free speech.
1: Two people are now facing an attempted murder charge over an alleged shooting in Brisbane's north. Amy Drew reports.
2: A 24-year-old man was left in a serious condition after allegedly suffering two gunshot wounds in the incident at Aspley on the evening of August 25. Neighbours rushed to his aid, stemming the blood flow until emergency services arrived. 3 days after the incident, a 33-year-old Narangba man was taken into custody and charged with eight offences. Further investigations led detectives to an address in Griffin this week, arresting and charging a 25-year-old man who will appear in the Brisbane Magistrates Court today. Amy Drew, Brisbane.
1: A second child's died in hospital after a horror four-wheel drive rollover west of Melbourne. A 34-year-old mother and seven children were inside the vehicle when it rolled at Parwyn yesterday afternoon, causing multiple injuries. A 7-year-old girl died at the scene and an 11-year-old boy was airlifted to hospital but died overnight. Five other children and the driver were also hospitalised. Detective Sergeant Tony Gentle says investigators are piecing together what led to the tragedy.
3: Vehicle inexplicably rolled. We don't know why. This is just a really sad set of circumstances. Very sad.
1: And hundreds of flights in Europe have been cancelled after an air traffic control issue in the UK. The glitch with the flight processing system is now believed to have been resolved. This is Air National News. The Dolphins will welcome back several key players for their historic maiden NRL finals appearance this weekend against the Warriors in New Zealand. Halfback Isaiah Katoa says the squad will attempt to stay present in the moment.
4: To be in the finals campaign, obviously for the first time in the short history of this club, is certainly something that I know everyone's proud of and excited for.
1: Geelong small forward Grian Myers says he's feeling good after battling a partially torn ACL this season as his side prepare to take on Fremantle on Friday night in Perth. Myers says he doesn't regret making the decision to cancel a knee reconstruction booked in for April to continue playing.
5: I don't know if it's healed. I had a scan about a month or two ago and it showed kind of similar results. There was differing opinions on that. Some were saying no, some were saying they like the look of it. So I'm kind of, the whole way through, I've just gone on feel, and right now it's the best it's felt.
1: And Socceroos coach Tony Popovich has revealed he turned down a 4-year contract offer from Football Australia to take the team through to the 2030 World Cup. Popovich instead signed a 6-month extension during the World Cup to take the team through to the Asian Cup in Saudi Arabia, which begins in January. Australian Independent Radio News.

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0: Good morning, I'm Lee Harrison. Another Australian feared missing in Nepal has now been found. One person who was in Nepal and had been uncontactable is now confirmed with Foreign Affairs. They're safe and don't require consular assistance. The number of Australians unaccounted for in the flooding disaster has been revised down to 35. The Reserve Bank's deputy governor says Australia's not at the point where a dramatic interest rate hike is being considered. Households are bracing for a fourth interest rate rise when the RBA board meets at the end of the month. Mr. Hauser has told the ABC he understands inflation is hurting communities.
1: People want inflation down. People are furious about inflation. I understand why. It's unfair. It hits people on low incomes. It damages price signals. It makes the job of companies difficult. What they want us to do is our job and bring inflation down.
0: The opposition says it'll examine the detail of Labor's digital duty of care legislation amid concern it threatens free speech. Users would be able to opt out of algorithms which drive social media feeds. The government believes the move would help minimise harmful content, with tech companies facing hefty fines for breaching the law. But Liberal Senator Sarah Henderson says as the bill stands, the Communications Minister has far too much power.
2: So what the Minister has said today does not stack up. We've seen what power she's giving herself, and we are very concerned that they are a serious threat to free speech.
0: Two people are now facing an attempted murder charge over an alleged shooting in Brisbane's north. Amy Drew reports.
3: A 24-year-old man was left in a serious condition after allegedly suffering two gunshot wounds in the incident at Aspley on the evening of August 25. Neighbours rushed to his aid, stemming the blood flow until emergency services arrived. 3 days after the incident, a 33-year-old Narangbar man was taken into custody and charged with eight offences. Further investigations led detectives to an address in Griffin this week, arresting and charging a 25-year-old man who will appear in the Brisbane Magistrates Court today. Amy Drew, Brisbane.
0: A second child's died in hospital after a horror four-wheel drive rollover west of Melbourne. A 34-year-old mother and seven children were inside the vehicle when it rolled at Parwyn yesterday afternoon, causing multiple injuries. A 7-year-old girl died at the scene, and an 11-year-old boy was airlifted to hospital but died overnight. Five other children and the driver were also hospitalised. Detective Sergeant Tony Gentle says investigators are piecing together what led to the tragedy.
4: The vehicle inexplicably rolled. We don't know why. This is just a really sad set of circumstances. Very sad.
0: And hundreds of flights in Europe have been cancelled after an air traffic control issue in the UK. The glitch with the flight processing system is now believed to have been resolved. This is Air National News. The Dolphins will welcome back several key players for their historic maiden NRL finals appearance this weekend against the Warriors in New Zealand. Halfback Isaiah Katoa says the squad will attempt to stay present in the moment.
5: To be in the finals campaign, obviously for the first time in the short history of this club, is certainly something that I know everyone's proud of and excited for.
0: Geelong small forward Grian Myers says he's feeling good after battling a partially torn ACL this season as his side prepare to take on Fremantle on Friday night in Perth. Myers says he doesn't regret making the decision to cancel a knee reconstruction booked in for April to continue playing.
6: I don't know if it's healed. I had a scan about a month or two ago and it showed kind of similar results. There was differing opinions on that. Some were saying no, some were saying they like the look of it. So I'm kind of, the whole way through, I've just gone on feel, and right now it's the best it's felt.
0: And Socceroos coach Tony Popovich has revealed he turned down a 4-year contract offer from Football Australia to take the team through to the 2030 World Cup. Popovich instead signed a 6-month extension during the World Cup to take the team through to the Asian Cup in Saudi Arabia, which begins in January. Australian Independent Radio News.
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0: Good morning, I'm Lee Harrison. Another Australian feared missing in Nepal has now been found. One person who was in Nepal and had been uncontactable is now confirmed with Foreign Affairs they're safe and don't require consular assistance. The number of Australians unaccounted for in the flooding disaster has been revised down to 35. The Reserve Bank's deputy governor says Australia's not at the point where a dramatic interest rate hike is being considered. Households are bracing for a fourth interest rate rise when the RBA board meets at the end of the month. Mr. Hauser has told the ABC he understands inflation is hurting communities.
1: People want inflation down. People are furious about inflation. And I understand why. It's unfair. It hits people on low incomes. It damages price signals. It makes the job of companies difficult. What they want us to do is our job and bring inflation down.
0: The opposition says it'll examine the detail of Labor's digital duty of care legislation amid concern it threatens free speech. Users would be able to opt out of algorithms which drive social media feeds. The government believes the move would help minimise harmful content, with tech companies facing hefty fines for breaching the law. But Liberal Senator Sarah Henderson says as the bill stands, the Communications Minister has far too much power.
2: So what the Minister has said today does not stack up. We've seen what power she's giving herself, and we are very concerned that they are a serious threat to free speech.
0: Two people are now facing an attempted murder charge over an alleged shooting in Brisbane's north. Amy Drew reports.
3: A 24-year-old man was left in a serious condition after allegedly suffering two gunshot wounds in the incident at Aspley on the evening of August 25. Neighbours rushed to his aid, stemming the blood flow until emergency services arrived. 3 days after the incident, a 33-year-old Narangba man was taken into custody and charged with eight offences. Further investigations led detectives to an address in Griffin this week, arresting and charging a 25-year-old man who will appear in the Brisbane Magistrates Court today. Amy Drew, Brisbane.
0: A second child's died in hospital after a horror four-wheel drive rollover west of Melbourne. A 34-year-old mother and seven children were inside the vehicle when it rolled at Parwyn yesterday afternoon, causing multiple injuries. A 7-year-old girl died at the scene and an 11-year-old boy was airlifted to hospital but died overnight. Five other children and the driver were also hospitalised. Detective Sergeant Tony Gentle says investigators are piecing together what led to the tragedy.
4: The vehicle inexplicably rolled. We don't know why. This is just a really sad set of circumstances. Very sad.
0: And hundreds of flights in Europe have been cancelled after an air traffic control issue in the UK. The glitch with the flight processing system is now believed to have been resolved. This is Air National News. The Dolphins will welcome back several key players for their historic maiden NRL finals appearance this weekend against the Warriors in New Zealand. Halfback Isaiah Katoa says the squad will attempt to stay present in the moment.
5: To be in the finals campaign, obviously for the first time in the short history of this club, is certainly something that I know everyone's proud of and excited for.
0: Geelong small forward Grian Myers says he's feeling good after battling a partially torn ACL this season as his side prepare to take on Fremantle on Friday night in Perth. Myers says he doesn't regret making the decision to cancel a knee reconstruction booked in for April to continue playing.
6: I don't know if it's healed. I had a scan about a month or two ago and it showed kind of similar results. There was differing opinions on that. Some were saying no, some were saying they like the look of it. So I'm kind of, the whole way through, I've just gone on feel, and right now it's the best it's felt.
0: And Socceroos coach Tony Popovich has revealed he turned down a 4-year contract offer from Football Australia to take the team through to the 2030 World Cup. Popovich instead signed a 6-month extension during the World Cup to take the team through to the Asian Cup in Saudi Arabia, which begins in January. Australian Independent Radio News.
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that you need.

0: morning, I'm Lee Harrison. Another Australian feared missing in Nepal has now been found. One person who was in Nepal and had been uncontactable has now confirmed with Foreign Affairs they're safe and don't require consular assistance. The number of Australians unaccounted for in the flooding disaster has been revised down to 35. The Reserve Bank's deputy governor says Australia's not at the point where a dramatic interest rate hike is being considered. Households are bracing for a fourth interest rate rise when the RBA board meets at the end of the month. Mr. Hauser has told the ABC he understands inflation is hurting communities.
1: People want inflation down. People are furious about inflation. I understand why. It's unfair. It hits people on low incomes. It damages price signals. It makes the job of companies difficult. What they want us to do is our job and bring inflation down.
0: The opposition says it'll examine the detail of Labor's digital duty of care legislation amid concern it threatens free speech. Users would be able to opt out of algorithms which drive social media feeds. The government believes the move would help minimise harmful content, with tech companies facing hefty fines for breaching the law. But Liberal Senator Sarah Henderson says as the bill stands, the Communications Minister has far too much power.
2: So what the Minister has said today does not stack up. We've seen what power she's giving herself, and we are very concerned that they are a serious threat to free speech.
0: Two people are now facing an attempted murder charge over an alleged shooting in Brisbane's north. Amy Drew reports.
3: A 24-year-old man was left in a serious condition after allegedly suffering two gunshot wounds in the incident at Aspley on the evening of August 25. Neighbours rushed to his aid, stemming the blood flow until emergency services arrived. 3 days after the incident, a 33-year-old Narangbar man was taken into custody and charged with 8 offences. Further investigations led detectives to an address in Griffin this week, arresting and charging a 25-year-old man who will appear in the Brisbane Magistrates Court today. Amy Drew, Brisbane.
0: A second child's died in hospital after a horror four-wheel drive rollover west of Melbourne. A 34-year-old mother and 7 children were inside the vehicle when it rolled at Parwin yesterday afternoon, causing multiple injuries. A 7-year-old girl died at the scene, and an 11-year-old boy was airlifted to hospital but died overnight. 5 other children and the driver were also hospitalised. Detective Sergeant Tony Gentle says investigators are piecing together what led to the tragedy.
4: The vehicle inexplicably rolled. We don't know why. This is just a really sad set of circumstances. Very sad.
0: And hundreds of flights in Europe have been cancelled after an air traffic control issue in the UK. The glitch with the flight processing system is now believed to have been resolved. This is Air National News. The Dolphins will welcome back several key players for their historic maiden NRL finals appearance this weekend against the Warriors in New Zealand. Halfback Isaiah Katoa says the squad will attempt to stay present in the moment.
5: To be in the finals campaign, obviously for the first time in the short history of this club, is certainly something that I know everyone's proud of and excited for.
0: Geelong small forward Grian Myers says he's feeling good after battling a partially torn ACL this season as his side prepare to take on Fremantle on Friday night in Perth. Myers says he doesn't regret making the decision to cancel a knee reconstruction booked in for April to continue playing.
6: I don't know if it's healed. I had a scan about a month or two ago and it showed kind of similar results. There was differing opinions on that. Some were saying no, some were saying they like the look of it. So I'm kind of, the whole way through, I've just gone on feel, and right now it's the best it's felt.
0: And Socceroos coach Tony Popovich has revealed he turned down a 4-year contract offer from Football Australia to take the team through to the 2030 World Cup. Popovich instead signed a 6-month extension during the World Cup to take the team through to the Asian Cup in Saudi Arabia, which begins in January. Australian Independent Radio News.
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0: I'm Mark Dransfield. The primary school maths curriculum is likely to be replaced after Australia scored poorly in a global exam of reading and mathematics. Sean Bindley reports.
1: Teenagers have fallen 2 years behind the performance of students who sat a similar test 2 decades ago. Smartphones and artificial intelligence is being blamed for accelerating educational decline in many parts of the world. The opposition's Julian Lisa says teachers need to be allowed to instill greater discipline.
2: I want to see our classrooms where, you know, you've got a good, strict teacher teaching the curriculum in an orderly way, but you can't have that unless you start with orderly classrooms.
0: The US has expressed concern over Australia's plan to clamp down even further on tech companies which operate social media platforms. Users would be able to opt out of algorithms that drive social media feeds as part of proposed digital duty of care laws. Companies that fail to comply or remove harmful content from their platforms will face fines of $100 million. Prime Minister Anthony Albanese says the enhanced legislation is designed to keep people safe.
3: This is about putting power back in the hands of Australians, because we know that these big tech giants are having an impact.
0: Australian writer and the widow of former Prime Minister Bob Hawke, Blanche Delpuget, has died at the age of 82. Her family's revealed she died following complications from influenza. A teenage boy and a toddler are among 5 children treated in hospital after an horrific fatal crash west of Melbourne. Madeleine Burke reports.
4: A 34-year-old mother and 7 children were on their way home from school yesterday when the 8-seater vehicle rolled and came to a stop on grass. A 7-year-old girl died at the scene and an 11-year-old boy was airlifted to hospital where he died overnight. The woman and 5 other children were also taken to hospital, all in a stable condition. Detective Sergeant Tony Gentile says it was traumatic for other motorists, many of whom stopped to help.
5: Obviously with 7 children, they were distressed. They were cared for by paramedics, members of the public and police.
4: Major collision investigators are piecing together the moments leading to the crash as they work to determine why the car suddenly left the road. Madeleine Burke, Melbourne.
0: New research has revealed massive stones used in ancient monuments in England were likely chosen because of cultural significance. A Curtin University-led study of the Devil's Arrows in northern England analysed tiny mineral grains from the rocks and tracked them to a source 18 kilometres away. It was previously thought the stones, which each weigh more than 25 tonnes and had to be transported over rough terrain, came from a closer site. Lead author Dr. Anthony Clark says it's a clear sign the stones were not chosen for their convenience.
6: This is further demonstrating that what we know from Stonehenge, that ancient people in Britain were moving their rocks or megaliths over great distances. They weren't necessarily picking the rocks closest to them for convenience. They were picking rocks for spiritual and cultural reasons.
0: Checking the Aussie share market, the All Ords is trading down 14 points at 90.99. One Australian dollar is buying around 72 US cents. This is AIR National News. First to AFL, and Fremantle's Brandon Walker is facing a fitness test ahead of Friday's do-or-die clash against Geelong. The defender injured his ankle during their loss to Hawthorn, which was just his 4th appearance in 2 seasons. Teammate Carl Warner says he's had a rough year.
7: It's still a test, so I think he might have to go through some things today. So I really hope, you know, he can get himself up, because he was quality on the weekend. It was unfortunate to see him go down. He's just had a bit of bad luck this year.
0: NRL and the Knights will continue their remarkable transformation when they take on the Rabbitohs in a knockout final on Friday night. Newcastle is the first team since Parramatta in 2019 to go from wooden spooners to finalists. Winger Dom Young has told Sports Today he always believed new coach Justin Holbrook could turn them around.
8: I think at the start of the season, you know, when we looked at the squad and said, you look at the strat we've got, the players we've got, and obviously the style of play that Justin has brought, I was pretty confident at the start of the year that we could turn it around.
0: And in tennis, Aryna Sabalenka has come back from a break in the third set to beat Linda Noskova in the US Open quarterfinals. Meantime, Francis Tiafoe came from 2 sets down to beat fellow American Alex Mitchelson in 5 sets to advance through to the semi-finals. Australian Independent Radio News.
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people exist before they're allowed to be free. Yes, and how many times can a man turn his head and pretend that he just doesn't

0: I'm Mark Dransfield. The primary school maths curriculum is likely to be replaced after Australia scored poorly in a global exam of reading and mathematics. Sean Bindley reports.
1: Teenagers have fallen 2 years behind the performance of students who sat a similar test 2 decades ago. Smartphones and artificial intelligence is being blamed for accelerating educational decline in many parts of the world. The opposition's Julian Lisa says teachers need to be allowed to instil greater discipline.
2: I want to see our classrooms where, you know, you've got a good, strict teacher teaching the curriculum in an orderly way, but you can't have that unless you start with orderly classrooms.
0: The US has expressed concern over Australia's plan to clamp down even further on tech companies which operate social media platforms. Users would be able to opt out of algorithms that drive social media feeds as part of proposed digital duty of care laws. Companies that fail to comply or remove harmful content from their platforms will face fines of $100 million. Prime Minister Anthony Albanese says the enhanced legislation is designed to keep people safe.
3: This is about putting power back in the hands of Australians, because we know that these big tech giants are having an impact.
0: Australian writer and the widow of former Prime Minister Bob Hawke, Blanche Delpuget, has died at the age of 82. Her family's revealed she died following complications from influenza. A teenage boy and a toddler are among 5 children treated in hospital after an horrific fatal crash west of Melbourne. Madeleine Burke reports.
4: A 34-year-old mother and 7 children were on their way home from school yesterday when the 8-seater vehicle rolled and came to a stop on grass. A 7-year-old girl died at the scene and an 11-year-old boy was airlifted to hospital where he died overnight. The woman and 5 other children were also taken to hospital, all in a stable condition. Detective Sergeant Tony Gentile says it was traumatic for other motorists, many of whom stopped to help.
5: Obviously with 7 children, they were distressed. They were cared for by paramedics, members of the public and police.
4: Major collision investigators are piecing together the moments leading to the crash as they work to determine why the car suddenly left the road. Madeleine Burke, Melbourne.
0: New research has revealed massive stones used in ancient monuments in England were likely chosen because of cultural significance. A Curtin University-led study of the Devil's Arrows in northern England analysed tiny mineral grains from the rocks and tracked them to a source 18 kilometres away. It was previously thought the stones, which each weigh more than 25 tonnes and had to be transported over rough terrain, came from a closer site. Lead author Dr. Anthony Clark says it's a clear sign the stones were not chosen for their convenience.
6: This is further demonstrating that what we know from Stonehenge, that ancient people in Britain were moving their rocks or megaliths over great distances. They weren't necessarily picking the rocks closest to them for convenience. They were picking rocks for spiritual and cultural reasons.
0: Checking the Aussie share market, the All Ords is trading down 14 points at 90.99. One Australian dollar is buying around 72 US cents. This is Air National News. First to AFL, and Fremantle's Brandon Walker is facing a fitness test ahead of Friday's do-or-die clash against Geelong. The defender injured his ankle during their loss to Hawthorn, which was just his 4th appearance in 2 seasons. Teammate Carl Warner says he's had a rough year.
7: He's still a test, so I think he might have to go through some things today. So I really hope, you know, he can get himself up because he was quality on the weekend. It was unfortunate to see him go down. He's just had a bit of bad luck this year.
0: NRL and the Knights will continue their remarkable transformation when they take on the Rabbitohs in a knockout final on Friday night. Newcastle is the first team since Parramatta in 2019 to go from wooden spooners to finalists. Winger Dom Young has told Sports Today he always believed new coach Justin Holbrook could turn them around.
8: I think at the start of the season, you know, when we looked at the squad and said, you look at the strike we've got, the players we've got, and obviously the style of play that Justin's brought, I was pretty confident at the start of the year that we could turn it around.
0: And in tennis, Aryna Sabalenka has come back from a break in the third set to beat Linda Noskova in the US Open quarterfinals. Meantime, Frances Tiafoe came from 2 sets down to beat fellow American Alex Mitchelson in 5 sets to advance through to the semifinals. Australian Independent Radio News.
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0: I'm Mark Dransfield. The primary school maths curriculum is likely to be replaced after Australia scored poorly in a global exam of reading and mathematics. Sean Bindley reports.
1: Teenagers have fallen 2 years behind the performance of students who sat a similar test 2 decades ago. Smartphones and artificial intelligence is being blamed for accelerating educational decline in many parts of the world. The opposition's Julian Lisa says teachers need to be allowed to instil greater discipline.
2: I want to see our classrooms where, you know, you've got a good, strict teacher teaching the curriculum in an orderly way, but you can't have that unless you start with orderly classrooms.
0: The US has expressed concern over Australia's plan to clamp down even further on tech companies which operate social media platforms. Users would be able to opt out of algorithms that drive social media feeds as part of proposed digital duty of care laws. Companies that fail to comply or remove harmful content from their platforms will face fines of $100 million. Prime Minister Anthony Albanese says the enhanced legislation is designed to keep people safe.
3: This is about putting power back in the hands of Australians, because we know that these big tech giants are having an impact.
0: Australian writer and the widow of former Prime Minister Bob Hawke, Blanche Delpuget, has died at the age of 82. Her family's revealed she died following complications from influenza. A teenage boy and a toddler are among 5 children treated in hospital after an horrific fatal crash west of Melbourne. Madeleine Burke reports.
4: A 34-year-old mother and 7 children were on their way home from school yesterday when the 8-seater vehicle rolled and came to a stop on grass. A 7-year-old girl died at the scene and an 11-year-old boy was airlifted to hospital where he died overnight. The woman and 5 other children were also taken to hospital, all in a stable condition. Detective Sergeant Tony Gentile says it was traumatic for other motorists, many of whom stopped to help.
5: Obviously with 7 children, they were distressed. They were cared for by paramedics, members of the public and police.
4: Major collision investigators are piecing together the moments leading to the crash as they work to determine why the car suddenly left the road. Madeleine Burke, Melbourne.
0: New research has revealed massive stones used in ancient monuments in England were likely chosen because of cultural significance. A Curtin University-led study of the Devil's Arrows in northern England analysed tiny mineral grains from the rocks and tracked them to a source 18 kilometres away. It was previously thought the stones, which each weigh more than 25 tonnes and had to be transported over rough terrain, came from a closer site. Lead author Dr. Anthony Clark says it's a clear sign the stones were not chosen for their convenience.
6: This is further demonstrating that what we know from Stonehenge, that ancient people in Britain were moving their rocks or megaliths over great distances. They weren't necessarily picking the rocks closest to them for convenience. They were picking rocks for spiritual and cultural reasons.
0: Checking the Aussie share market, the All Ords is trading down 14 points at 90.99. One Australian dollar is buying around 72 US cents. This is Air National News. First to AFL, and Fremantle's Brandon Walker is facing a fitness test ahead of Friday's do-or-die clash against Geelong. The defender injured his ankle during their loss to Hawthorn, which was just his 4th appearance in 2 seasons. Teammate Carl Warner says he's had a rough year.
7: It's still a test, so I think he might have to go through some things today. So I really hope, you know, he can get himself up, because he was quality on the weekend. It was unfortunate to see him go down. He's just had a bit of bad luck this year.
0: NRL and the Knights will continue their remarkable transformation when they take on the Rabbitohs in a knockout final on Friday night. Newcastle is the first team since Parramatta in 2019 to go from wooden spooners to finalists. Winger Dom Young has told Sports Today he always believed new coach Justin Holbrook could turn them around.
8: I think at the start of the season, you know, when we looked at the squad and said, you look at the strat we've got, the players we've got, and obviously the style of play that Justin's brought, I was pretty confident at the start of the year that we could turn it around.
0: And in tennis, Aryna Sabalenka has come back from a break in the third set to beat Linda Noskova in the US Open quarterfinals. Meantime, Frances Tiafo came from 2 sets down to beat fellow American Alex Mitchelson in 5 sets to advance through to the semifinals. Australian Independent Radio News.
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0: Have you ever come up behind a caravan wearing a big green sticker that says I'm truck friendly? 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

0: There's nothing more devastating for a truck operator than to be involved in a serious road incident. 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

0: 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Tight.
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0: Mark Dransfield. The primary school maths curriculum is likely to be replaced after Australia scored poorly in a global exam of reading and mathematics. Sean Bindley reports.
1: Teenagers have fallen 2 years behind the performance of students who sat a similar test 2 decades ago. Smartphones and artificial intelligence is being blamed for accelerating educational decline in many parts of the world. The opposition's Julian Lisa says teachers need to be allowed to instil greater discipline.
2: I want to see our classrooms where, you know, you've got a good, strict teacher teaching the curriculum in an orderly way, but you can't have that unless you start with orderly classrooms.
0: The US has expressed concern over Australia's plan to clamp down even further on tech companies which operate social media platforms. Users would be able to opt out of algorithms that drive social media feeds as part of proposed digital duty of care laws. Companies that fail to comply or remove harmful content from their platforms will face fines of $100 million. Prime Minister Anthony Albanese says the enhanced legislation is designed to keep people safe.
3: This is about putting power back in the hands of Australians, because we know that these big tech giants are having an impact.
0: Australian writer and the widow of former Prime Minister Bob Hawke, Blanche Delpuget, has died at the age of 82. Her family's revealed she died following complications from influenza. A teenage boy and a toddler are among 5 children treated in hospital after an horrific fatal crash west of Melbourne. Madeleine Burke reports.
4: A 34-year-old mother and 7 children were on their way home from school yesterday when the 8-seater vehicle rolled and came to a stop on grass. A 7-year-old girl died at the scene and an 11-year-old boy was airlifted to hospital where he died overnight. The woman and 5 other children were also taken to hospital, all in a stable condition. Detective Sergeant Tony Gentile says it was traumatic for other motorists, many of whom stopped to help.
5: Obviously with 7 children, they were distressed. They were cared for by paramedics, members of the public and police.
4: Major collision investigators are piecing together the moments leading to the crash as they work to determine why the car suddenly left the road. Madeleine Burke, Melbourne.
0: New research has revealed massive stones used in ancient monuments in England were likely chosen because of cultural significance. A Curtin University-led study of the Devil's Arrows in northern England analysed tiny mineral grains from the rocks and tracked them to a source 18 kilometres away. It was previously thought the stones, which each weigh more than 25 tonnes and had to be transported over rough terrain, came from a closer site. Lead author Dr. Anthony Clark says it's a clear sign the stones were not chosen for their convenience.
6: This is further demonstrating that what we know from Stonehenge, that ancient people in Britain were moving their rocks or megaliths over great distances. They weren't necessarily picking the rocks closest to them for convenience. They were picking rocks for spiritual and cultural reasons.
0: Checking the Aussie share market, the All Ords is trading down 14 points at 90.99. One Australian dollar is buying around 72 US cents. This is Air National News. First to AFL, and Fremantle's Brandon Walker is facing a fitness test ahead of Friday's do-or-die clash against Geelong. The defender injured his ankle during their loss to Hawthorn, which was just his 4th appearance in 2 seasons. Teammate Carl Warner says he's had a rough year.
7: It's still a test, so I think he might have to go through some things today. So I really hope, you know, he can get himself up, because he was quality on the weekend. It was unfortunate to see him go down. He's just had a bit of bad luck this year.
0: NRL and the Knights will continue their remarkable transformation when they take on the Rabbitohs in a knockout final on Friday night. Newcastle is the first team since Parramatta in 2019 to go from wooden spooners to finalists. Winger Dom Young has told Sports Today he always believed new coach Justin Holbrook could turn them around.
8: I think at the start of the season, you know, when we looked at the squad and said, you look at the start, we've got the players we've got, and obviously the style of play that just has brought, I was pretty confident at the start of the year that we could turn it around.
0: And in tennis, Aryna Sabalenka has come back from a break in the third set to beat Linda Noskova in the US Open quarterfinals. Meantime, Frances Tiafoe came from 2 sets down to beat fellow American Alex Mitchelson in 5 sets to advance through to the semifinals. Australian Independent Radio News.
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0: Mark Dransfield. The primary school maths curriculum is likely to be replaced after Australia scored poorly in a global exam of reading and mathematics. Sean Bindley reports.
1: Teenagers have fallen 2 years behind the performance of students who sat a similar test 2 decades ago. Smartphones and artificial intelligence is being blamed for accelerating educational decline in many parts of the world. The opposition's Julian Lisa says teachers need to be allowed to instill greater discipline.
2: I want to see our classrooms where, you know, you've got a good, strict teacher teaching the curriculum in an orderly way, but you can't have that unless you start with orderly classrooms.
0: The US has expressed concern over Australia's plan to clamp down even further on tech companies which operate social media platforms. Users would be able to opt out of algorithms that drive social media feeds as part of proposed digital duty of care laws. Companies that fail to comply or remove harmful content from their platforms will face fines of $100 million. Prime Minister Anthony Albanese says the enhanced legislation is designed to keep people safe.
3: This is about putting power back in the hands of Australians, because we know that these big tech giants are having an impact.
0: Australian writer and the widow of former Prime Minister Bob Hawke, Blanche Delpuget, has died at the age of 82. Her family's revealed she died following complications from influenza. A teenage boy and a toddler are among 5 children treated in hospital after an horrific fatal crash west of Melbourne. Madeleine Burke reports.
4: A 34-year-old mother and 7 children were on their way home from school yesterday when the 8-seater vehicle rolled and came to a stop on grass. A 7-year-old girl died at the scene and an 11-year-old boy was airlifted to hospital where he died overnight. The woman and 5 other children were also taken to hospital, all in a stable condition. Detective Sergeant Tony Gentile says it was traumatic for other motorists, many of whom stopped to help.
5: Obviously with 7 children, they were distressed. They were cared for by paramedics, members of the public and police.
4: Major collision investigators are piecing together the moments leading to the crash as they work to determine why the car suddenly left the road. Madeleine Burke, Melbourne.
0: New research has revealed massive stones used in ancient monuments in England were likely chosen because of cultural significance. A Curtin University-led study of the Devil's Arrows in northern England analysed tiny mineral grains from the rocks and tracked them to a source 18 kilometres away. It was previously thought the stones, which each weigh more than 25 tonnes and had to be transported over rough terrain, came from a closer site. Lead author Dr. Anthony Clark says it's a clear sign the stones were not chosen for their convenience.
6: This is further demonstrating that what we know from Stonehenge, that ancient people in Britain were moving their rocks or megaliths over great distances. They weren't necessarily picking the rocks closest to them for convenience. They were picking rocks for spiritual and cultural reasons.
0: Checking the Aussie share market, the All Ords is trading down 14 points at 90.99. One Australian dollar is buying around 72 US cents. This is AIR National News. First to AFL, and Fremantle's Brandon Walker is facing a fitness test ahead of Friday's do-or-die clash against Geelong. The defender injured his ankle during their loss to Hawthorn, which was just his 4th appearance in 2 seasons. Teammate Carl Warner says he's had a rough year.
7: It's still a test, so I think he might have to go through some things today. So I really hope, you know, he can get himself up because he was quality on the weekend. It was unfortunate to see him go down. He's just had a bit of bad luck this year.
0: NRL and the Knights will continue their remarkable transformation when they take on the Rabbitohs in a knockout final on Friday night. Newcastle is the first team since Parramatta in 2019 to go from wooden spooners to finalists. Winger Dom Young has told Sports Today he always believed new coach Justin Holbrook could turn them around.
8: I think at the start of the season, you know, when we looked at the squad and said, you look at the strat we've got, the players we've got, and obviously the style of play that Justin has brought, I was pretty confident at the start of the year that we could turn it around.
0: And in tennis, Aryna Sabalenka has come back from a break in the third set to beat Linda Noskova in the US Open quarterfinals. Meantime, Francis Tiafoe came from 2 sets down to beat fellow American Alex Mitchelson in 5 sets to advance through to the semi-finals. Australian Independent Radio News.
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0: Baskin, the Prime Minister, is outselling the federal government's new social media proposals, arguing they'll give people greater control. Users would be able to opt out of algorithms that drive social media feeds. The tech companies would face fines of $100 million if they breach the rules. Anthony Albanese says the measures will help reduce harmful behaviour online.
1: We're hoping that there be constructive engagement on this. We want this to pass with the support of the whole Parliament, because it should, because this affects all Australians and it's about putting the power back in their hands.
0: Bob Hawke's widow, Blanche Delpuget, has died at the age of 82. She was a journalist and author, writing a biography of the then trade union leader before going on to become his second wife. Delpuget told the ABC she was unprepared for the vitriol the couple would face after Hawke broke up with his first wife, Hazel.
2: It was awful. It was absolutely frightfully nasty. I was in no way psychologically or intellectually prepared for the bile and venom.
0: Her family says she asked them to share her final message that our highest calling and greatest achievement is love. The rule of life, love one another. Researchers looked into what's behind an increase in petrol theft in New South Wales. Mark Dransfield reports.
3: The study found theft is being driven by broader cost of living pressures, not just high fuel prices. Petrol theft across New South Wales rose sharply between 2022 and 2024, despite a steady price at the bowser. Bureau of Crime Statistics spokeswoman Jackie Fitzgerald says the rise in theft lined up with an increase in inflation.
4: Since 2024, the volume of petrol theft has come down somewhat. Along the same pattern of the fall that we've seen in inflation, actually.
0: The number of Australians missing in the Nepal flooding disaster has been revised down from 36 to 35. A citizen who wasn't able to be reached in the wake of the flash flooding has made contact to confirm they're safe and well. More than 5,000 people remain unaccounted for almost 2 weeks on from the flash floods. Meta has launched a new AI product called Muse. Mark Zuckerberg explains what it does.
5: A personal agent that understands your goals and works 24/7 to help you achieve them. Whether that's strengthening your relationships, improving your health, managing your home, building a business, or helping you make or save money.
0: One of the so-called ISIS brides accused of owning and mistreating a slave has been refused bail by a Melbourne court for a second time. Federal police allege Zainab Ahmad crossed into Syria with her family in 2015 and made multiple social media posts showing support for the Islamic State terrorist group. The magistrate says Ms. Ahmad would pose an unacceptable risk if released into the community. This is AIR National News. Hugo Savala will shift to the halves for the Roosters in Sunday's NRL qualifying final against the Panthers. The 24-year-old reverts to his preferred position after the season-ending injury to Sam Walker. Captain James Tedesco has told Channel 9 they still have the quality to win even without Walker.
6: Hugo's been such a great talent for us all year. Wherever he's played, he's done a great job for us, and now he's back in his more comfortable position in the halves, and we've got a lot of confidence in him. Obviously, Chez, he's got so much game experience. He ices those big moments I'm going to need.
0: Pies forward Tim Membry has signed a one-year contract extension, which will see him enter his 15th AFL season. The key forward has so far kicked more than 350 goals across his AFL career. Despite having been in Melbourne for 5 days, San Francisco 49ers coach Kyle Shanahan says he's yet to experience the city itself. Friday morning's match against the LA Rams is the first of the regular season. Shanahan says that means there's no time for sightseeing.
7: I mean, I would love to say I'm getting out and experiencing Australia, and I'm sure if I did, I would think it was awesome. But this is just... We travel a lot, and when we do, we don't really do anything.
0: Australian Independent Radio News.

0: Here we go, Yogi. Welcome to another Wednesday Night Live here at Big Rig Radio. How are you, mate?
1: Yeah, just getting a chair, mate. And we're right now. No worries at all. Good on you. Yep, all good.
0: Right. Get a chair, great, so you're right to sit down.
1: Yeah, just finally had 5 minutes to sit down today. It's been a busy day.
0: Right, eh? That's good. I like to hear people have had a busy day. I would say ours has been hugely busy, but we've been fluffing around everywhere a bit, you know?
1: Yeah, we're just trying to fluff around, catch up a little bit of after field day sort of shenanigans. So a few little tight out loads and a few little loads here and a few jobs there. And, you know, it's been a productive day for the team.
0: Very good. Very good. Yeah. We've had our time up there at the truck races. We, both me and Collette, got to go for a hot lap there about, oh, and it was on 6 o'clock, I think, by the time we finished up or got going around. So we got a bit late on Saturday, and we were a little bit puffed, I've got to tell you.
1: It would be. It's a big weekend up there at Morgan Park.
0: Yeah, so we got up there Thursday and did a fair bit of practice, watched a fair bit of practice up there at the door of the trailer. So, but it was, quite busy. Not as busy as last year, but it was still good. There's still a lot of spectators and people settled in for the weekend, which was great. Great to see.
1: Did you set up in the same spot you were last year?
0: Virtually, but, you know, remember we had a tricky little branch to get around?
1: We did have a tricky little branch,
0: So we actually got onto the staff there and they came up with a thing that you cut branches down with.
1: Relocated the branch to the firewood department.
0: Yeah. So we moved that, and it actually opened it right up. We could move it forward a bit more. So, it was a good spot there. So we got to go for a hot lap, watch the racing on the Sunday. It was pretty good. Not too much, you know, biff and that. So, you know, keeps the trucks in, even though it's entertaining. You know, it's hard on the gear when they've got to start repairing things. So
1: absolutely.
0: It's spectacular, but it's not good. Anyway, but no, great weekend. Uh-huh. We camped up there with the trailer this year, so we're in behind the trailer with some good friends there, Andrew and Tonya, and it's just nice being up there. At the end of the day, you can sort of relax a little bit and then watch it the next day. So, no, a really good weekend. And then we've headed down here to Kempsey. So we've got a school here in Kempsey tomorrow, and then we've got the Kempsey Truck Show on Saturday. So it's looking like a reasonably big event. And then we're heading down to Sydney.
1: Sydney,
0: Australia. We're actually going down the Gong first. We're going to shoot down the depot.
1: Yep.
0: And you and Amanda are catching a big bird.
1: Yeah, we'll be there. So we got a rather large weekend. We've got the industry. We've got the. I must get this right, Craig, because if I don't get this right, I will get it completely wrong. So, you know. The Perth Film Studios Career and Open Day this weekend in Perth.
0: Oh, right.
1: Yep. So Friday and Saturday, sold out event.
0: Yep.
1: Yeah. So no tickets available if you're thinking about going.
0: It's done.
1: It's done. They actually sold out in like 2 hours.
0: Really?
1: Yeah, so there's 7,000 or 8,000 tickets that got sold out in a couple of hours. So big event on the Friday, this is where it's Careers Day on the Friday, right?
0: Yeah.
1: So this is where I think, you know, students, educators and emerging creators.
0: Ooh.
1: Yeah, we'll explore the pathways into the screen industry.
0: It sounds interesting.
1: It is very interesting. So it'll be a very interesting sort of day for me, because we sit in a space where we're on display, but I want to be in the display. I want to be in there learning about the screens, you know, and what to do. Like, I'm, but I'll be there as a guest on the Saturday. So right. We've got guest appearances as Yogi from Outback Truckers, you know.
0: So this is a little bit of not being in front of the camera but behind the camera.
1: Yeah, so a lot of that on the Friday is about being behind, you know, the camera and what it takes to be, you know, to learn skills in the TV gaming world, production, hands-on experiences, connect with educators and provide, you know, connect with education providers and organisations. So, it's a careers day for TV. Like, if you're an up-and-coming TVite, no doubt you're all over it because otherwise it wouldn't have sold out as quick as it did.
0: Yeah. No, that's good. So you're doing that, and then Sunday you sort of head this way, and we'll get to catch up down at the depot and then off to the Kenworth Classic. So we're going to have Bruce on a little bit later in the show and have a chat about that. But, yeah, we'll get to catch up down at Wollongong. There's someone's birthday that week, but I can't.
1: Don't be like that, Craig. We're going to be like this, Craig. Why are you going to be like this, Craig?
0: Because we've got to be evasive.
1: No, it's September and it's my birthday month.
0: Your birthday month.
1: Yeah.
0: Oh, should I be ringing you every morning to say happy birthday then?
1: Well, you're rightfully so. I'd kind of expect it from the team, but, you know, I get it. Sometimes you've got stuff on, but, you know, yes.
0: Yeah, well, we'll try to do that. And when I say try, that's a very loose term. But I will remember it on the day. Only because you'll be there to probably wake us up.
1: Only because you'll get a Facebook memory from bloody, you know, Shane Jacobson.
0: Actually, we must have been in Shepparton this time last year then.
1: We were.
0: I don't know how that happened. This time last year
1: we lost the roof, Craig.
0: We did, actually. That's correct. So we ended up in Shepparton where we didn't want to be, really. We did, but
1: we didn't. And we had no roof at the Classic.
0: That's correct. Yeah. Yeah, so we did take the 900 up there, the black 900.
1: Yep.
0: With toolboxes and bunks and full of merchandise and tents.
1: We did. So this year we're doing it a bit more fancy. We'll have our caravan.
0: I should have said that too quick. Oh, my days.
1: Yeah.
0: No, we will have the trailer there. Obviously, the Mac won't be there, so if there's any dumb questions, no, I would not even ask.
1: Yep. We know our place. We know the rules. It's Kenworth Classic. Yeah. We know the rules.
0: Yeah. So there's a few special little things going on around that, but if people want to know, they'll have to turn up.
1: Yeah, absolutely. Yeah, and looking like, you know, a great weekend running with the Clarendon Classic tractors on the other side.
0: Big weekend. Huge weekend.
1: It is a huge weekend. I don't think people understand the size of this weekend. You know, it's a very well – I mean, the Clarendon Classic's been running for 25 years. The tractor side of it all, you know, and Kloss have been doing it for 25 years. So Kloss this year at 25. So, you know, on the Kenworth Classic. So it's a really great event, and you know, and Bruce and the crew there have got it down pat. And so they, as Bruce and Brendan, good mates of ours of the show, and we understand that there is nothing other than Kenworth there, so we don't even bother.
0: In the future, we'll be there, and we'll be there with some Truck and Life merch and a few bits and pieces. But I'm just looking forward to the weekend because it's just such a nice casual show.
1: Yeah, it's a great show. Yeah, absolutely. Yeah, really. Yeah, like it's really well done and in a really good spot.
0: Yeah.
1: Some interesting information about a few people that are attending. You know, so stay tuned and watch the socials as who's going to be there.
0: Yeah, that's right. Yeah. So you had a bit of a weekend there in the WA. It was Father's Day. I saw a lot of people out on the weekend.
1: It was Father's Day.
0: At the races, so it's good for a good event for someone, you know, where to take your dad on Father's Day, and I think it's next year's the same things out there, so they sort of announced that already.
1: At Morgan Park?
0: Yeah. So I believe.
1: Perfect.
0: Yeah, so it was a great day, Yeah, I've had a few phone calls on the day. I see you got to light a fire and had your kids there. It's a great thing.
1: we're at home. We're at home. Nothing, we got to burn the birds again.
0: Nothing better than to cut a tree down and burn it on Father's
1: Day. Whoa. That tree fell over. I never cut it down. It just happened to fall over with the one next to it as well.
0: Oh, it was the day before you were all in it with a chainsaw, was it?
1: No. One actually fell over, but I reckon it fell over from last year's burning.
0: Yeah.
1: And then look, it was hung up. One tree was hung up. I deemed it as dangerous, so I had to go, you know. And then all of a sudden, Jack, the tree clearer that he is, you might as well put a bit of a mound together and then we'll burn it, you know. So, and then it was tools down. So, you know, because you got the fire. Yeah.
0: Nothing better, eh? Nothing better. So
1: I could think of a lot of better things, but as far as in our camp goes, no. A lot of people in our camp like it. It was a good Father's Day, don't get me wrong, Craig. It was a bloody good day. Both the kids were at home. So it was good. We had a good day. It's been one of the last days we'll have together for a little while, for a couple, 3 weeks. I don't think people, well, I don't know if people do or don't understand that, but you know, like, yeah, so I won't go for my birthday. And, so having Father's Day with the kids was fantastic.
0: Yeah.
1: You
0: know? Oh, that's good. Really good. I'll say it was nice for me because we had a very relaxing evening and afternoon on Father's Day. Sadly for us, travelling all the time, it's a bit hard for the kids to even track us down. So they're not always there. But, we had zipped over the hill back to Casino and caught up with Oliver and then down here. So it was good.
1: Nice one.
0: Sunday, I believe the Newcastle bypass thing, Beresfield and all that will be bypassed on Friday. It's supposed to open, so we might be one of the first to have a little bit of a trip around that.
1: Yeah, right. No, if you're going to Kempsey Truck Show on the weekend, you'll get a chance to run it.
0: Yeah, particularly if you're going up out of Sydney or below Newcastle. So, it'll be good to see that. Yeah. It's certainly something that a lot of trucking companies would be glad. Very slow through there, has been for around years, and you know, I don't particularly mind when it slows down if there's a bit of service about, as in, you know, stuff. But there's only one spot to stay there, and it's just very busy at the BP there at Beresfield. There's nothing else really around there unless you know the side streets and you can have a hidey hole.
1: Yeah, it's hard work there, isn't it?
0: Yeah, so it'd be interesting to see, you know, if they've actually built any rest areas in it, but I don't think so. but who would have known that, you know, a bit of
1: planning.
0: It begs for it, but now that it runs straight through and there are a few bays further north, so maybe it's might free up a little bit there in Beresfield. But anyway, only time can tell with that, but we might get a song and we'll get Bruce on here, eh?
1: Yeah, nice.
0: Gonna ask me what I'm going to play here because no one sent me any songs. But anyway, we'll see what we can do.
1: Wait, are you saying no one because I'm the only one on here?
0: He got it in one. Whoever said you weren't intelligent? You picked that up straight away. Anyway. Righto, we'll be right back.

0: Righto, welcome back, Yogi.
1: Yeah, look, come on, Craig. Sorry, I just had you on mute because I was yelling at the dog because he was barking at the neighbour's kids. So, yeah.
0: Well, we don't
1: He's gone fully deaf, Rocco. Like, he's just gone proper deaf at the moment. So, yeah.
0: Are you sure it's deaf or ignorance?
1: Nah. He's been ignoring me, so it's got to be deaf. Like, he ignores Amanda, has done for years. But, like, yeah, no, he's just gone proper deaf. So, yeah.
0: Yeah. Well, that's no good. Anyway, as discussed earlier, we're heading down to Sydney after this weekend, and we're heading down for the Kenworth Classic, an event that I look forward to every year. Anyway, we've got Bruce Gunter on the line, and he's going to tell us a bit more about what's going on this year. G'day, Bruce.
2: Hey, Craig. How are you, mate?
0: Oh, always good.
2: That's good. I thought that you might have had Barnaby Joyce on there telling the dog to shut up. So,
1: I just put it on mute again and went outside. Yeah. I did a Barnaby Joyce. I just told the dog to shut up, be quiet.
0: Oh, jeez. We're going to see this for the next 5 days on the mainstream media.
1: Well, I don't think I'm as popular as Barnaby Joyce, Craig. I don't know.
2: You could almost be stunt doubles with him, Yogi.
1: Has he got hair? I've got no hair. No, you're wrong. No, I'm not. I've got a tomato face. I'm right. Oh, I'm not that too bad. So,
0: yeah. I think Bruce was more referring to lying on the ground.
1: Barnaby, hasn't he? Block.
2: Yeah, again, Barnaby. It sounds like a cartoon, doesn't it? It's he's actually a big advocate for the transport industry. And we're really keen on getting him on to have a yarn with him on a podcast because he's you know, I mean, I hate politics at the best of times, but anyone who turns around and sticks up for the trucking industry in any way or form is fantastic, and anyone that shafts it, like our current government, I have no time for. So it's pretty tough out there.
0: Yeah, I did have a bit of a conversation here last week, Bruce, about, you know, doesn't matter what flavour you like at the moment, you've got to have a look at what the tide's doing and where that tidal wave's coming from. And I think anyone in the transport industry at the moment who is in the advocacy roles needs to be talking to One Nation because they are going to have an effect.
2: Yes. And I think that they will. And look, it's like anything. You can, you know, we always talk about McDonald's having a big menu because everyone's different. And anything that they put out, you're never going to find anybody that's going to tick every single box for you. It's like going on Tinder, isn't it? You know, I'm guessing, you know, your cousin Grindr, but it's like going on any of those things there. And
1: they tick a few boxes.
2: You're never going to meet someone that's going to tick every single box. And the same will go with politics. There's going to be something they're going to throw out there. But when you look at our industry, and I know that there's – I don't like getting into discussions about it, but what we see in the background, or we look at it from probably a slightly different angle, is what's going to shaft the industry and what's not. And, you know, Liberal, for some reason, seems to be a bit more on side, but they've just got no fuel in their tank at the moment. And yet both Pauline and Barnaby come from that transport and farming background, and they've got a bit on there, and they're really been quite, you know, they've been advocates for it. So I'm just hoping that if they don't get in, they'll at least have a massive impact and a big scare. So, and hopefully we'll work in our favour. There's so many issues, mate, you know, roads, licensing, rest stops, blah, blah, blah. I mean, you know, we can all go on about it, but we all know what the problems are.
0: Yeah. It just needs money to fix it and to reduce the stupidity as much as possible.
2: Mate, exactly. I mean, here we go. So I'm on politics now. You go
1: good job, man. Well done. Perfect.
2: Yeah, no, thank you. It didn't take them long, did it? You have a look at things like, you look at Motorvale where the Coos tanker did its business there many years ago, like 14 years ago, and that section of road is almost completed. They've been doing that dual lane the whole way. They've been on it for ages and ages. They're 1.5 kilometres from finishing it, and Albanese pulled the funding on it and it stopped. So there's a little 1.5K of single lane, and anyone that knows Sydney knows Kimbricky Tip, right outside Kimbricky, and then it branches into dual lane the whole way, 1.5 kilometres away, and it just stopped dead.
0: Mm.
2: It's been stagnant there for a good, I don't know, probably 18 months, I suppose.
0: I see
2: and,
0: a lot
2: and
0: of...
2: it's just, it's a suburban road though.
0: Yeah.
2: And when you look at the highways, like,
0: I think a lot of infrastructure that has, you know, that was money promised to it years ago obviously the cost's gone up, but one of the things I think that drives most of it at the moment, without laying blame on any government, is they're actually broke. And when we look at being at $1 trillion in debt, I don't know how any of this stuff's
2: going to... That's refreshing, isn't it?
0: Yeah. Oh, yeah. It, so you say it quick enough and doesn't matter, but, you know, it won't be that long and we'll be in $2 trillion. So you say that quick enough, it just doesn't
2: matter. It'll escalate very, very quickly.
0: Yeah. You know, I don't know, and maybe we should send a diagram of a bell curve to some people in these economic positions who seem to know jack shit about what happens once you start paying an excess in interest, and it looks like it's going up again. So, you know, I think we can blame governments, but we should blame the whole lot because they've been doing it for years.
2: That's right. And, I mean, we've got to be fair when it comes to that. It's not just... That's not just the current one. It's easy to blame the current one. Yeah. And that'll happen. Whoever gets in next, whether it's Labor or Liberal or One Nation or the Greens, God help us.
0: Yeah.
2: But with anyone, whoever gets in there is still going to cop the blame for whatever goes wrong. And they all come and make their promises and then they find out that it's not viable. And, you know, we've been working for the government of late with a contract with them. And it's a whole different ball game when you're in there working in a government area there with how long things take to go through and how many processes you've got to go through. And we're used to going into a company, coming up with an idea and saying, do this, and within a week it's sorted. And, you know, when you're 10 months in and still nothing's happened, just banging your head against a wall. And it's actually a big learning curve. I said to Brendan, you know, we've got to really embrace this and realise that this is what life is, you know, in the public sector. That's crazy.
0: It is. Crazy. It's very slow moving.
1: It shouldn't be like that.
2: And but everyone's worried who's going to get in trouble and who's going to get prosecuted and who's going to get the blame pointed at them if it goes pear-shaped. So,
1: you've got
2: to have some balls and just get out there and say, let's just do it and see what happens, you know.
0: Like we do in business.
1: Everyone has done in business. If you've gone out on a limb, you've done it.
0: Yeah.
2: Yeah, look at guys who were ordering trucks when they were, you know, like it was pretty well known, like with Kenworth there, that were a good 2 years out on a build and they were still going in and placing orders from them. I mean, that's how big a balls the transport industry's got.
0: Yeah.
2: And having to just wing it and hope that within that time you were going to be okay.
0: Yeah.
2: And yet, golly, that's frightening. And, of course, we'll have electric trucks soon. You just got to talk to them and they're going to save the world. So that'd be good.
0: Oh, geez, that's a... Yeah, that's a big one.
1: We don't need saving. We just need to sit in the middle for a bit.
0: I think, you know, if we're just doing a little bit on politics here and that, Bruce, and I think, Yogi, we need to touch on this later on the show. We're talking about fuel, but I think we're not taking the right holistic approach to how we handle the freight task in Australia. There shouldn't be an empty space on a truck between a capital city, let alone empty trucks. It's insane.
1: Empty trucks down between.
0: And for any numbnuts that think that the idea of putting everything on rail is going to fix it, well, I don't even know what to say to that because it's not that I don't like rail, but it's only part of a solution and a very small part of it for that matter.
2: It is. And look, there's a time factor. There's how many trains that actually need running to compete with the amount of trucks that are running on any interstate route, let alone getting them to a point, getting them unloaded, and then running them into, you know, shops and whatever else there. And, I mean, the old cliche about without trucks, Australia stops, and we hear it all the time. And sometimes I think I hate it when truckies say this. Just you don't need to say that because people take the piss out of that.
0: Yeah.
2: The same as if you're on social media, if a truck has an accident, it must have been in his blind spot because they hear it. And people who are going to comment negatively about that have got no idea.
0: They
2: are completely clueless. So any politician or anyone that's going to turn around and say, oh, if we just put it on rail, it'd be okay, they're either taking the piss or they're that clueless they wouldn't know how to cross the road without, it's bullshit.
0: Yeah. Just imagine a train going across the paddock with a contain or a curtain sort of container skill on it that catches on fire because of a lithium battery. Imagine how far that train's going to travel before they work out it's on fire.
2: The other thing is that rail across there is basically one highway that will be completely blocked until they get it cleared.
0: Yeah.
2: And so a bit different to a roadway where there's an incident there and it's on the side of the road, they can move it and keep the road open. But this is a different thing. When a train derails, it's pretty ugly. And it's and the cleanup's immense. And, mate, all it's doing, anyone that's going to turn around and not back what's happening as far as fuel goes and the transport industry goes and everything, I mean, it is just going to be a knock-on effect that's already getting all of us in our hip pocket.
0: Yeah.
2: And it's starting to do it. Well, it's not starting to. It's been doing it for some time. And it's just going to get worse and worse and worse. We're all feeling it. I mean, this industry that we're in, I know through COVID they're regarded as heroes, but to me the transport industry should always be regarded that way. And instead they get absolutely ridiculed and scrutinised. And when I look at some of the cases we've been involved with the company who's getting prosecuted for whatever else, and it's unreal.
0: Yeah.
2: And there's no my biggest thing that's really bugging me at the moment with a few recent cases we've been involved with is how it's always stated you've got to do what's reasonably practicable. Right? Nice to put it out there. What are you going to do that's reasonably practicable? And we were in a course the other day, so you got me onto the topic down and just the soapboxes out. And I said to them, I don't get the reasonably practicable bit. And the lady in the course, the NHVR course, said, why is that? And I said, because it's bullshit. And she said, in what way do you think it's bullshit? And I said, there's no ceiling on it. I said, you don't have any guideline on what's reasonably practical. So a company is going to think, oh, we're doing all that we can for as far as they know. And I said, but no matter how good they are, there will always be some way that the prosecutors, the NHVR prosecutors, will split hairs to show that they could have done it better.
0: I think that's a lawyer thing, isn't it? That's a lawyer thing.
2: It is terrible.
0: Yeah.
2: And there's nothing there where they stop and have a look and say, you know what? The driver's to blame on this. Well, you know what? It actually is the roads because they were shit and the company has been spending all of their money trying to maintain their vehicles, but they just can't because that bit of road that they're on all the time is buggered. It's just there's nothing there that a company can get around. And I said to them in there, I said, why anybody in this day and age would want to risk having a transport company is beyond me, because no matter how good you do it, just one thing goes wrong, and even a suicide, right, even a suicide, it's going to be where someone's dived under the front of your truck and been killed. It's going to open the door for them to come in and they dissect you.
0: Yeah.
2: We see this constantly.
0: Through no fault of your own.
2: That's right.
1: Yeah.
2: And they go in and say, well, what can we find in here that they could have done better? Not that it would have prevented anything. It just gives them an idea to come and open the door. And I'll challenge anyone from the regulator to come and explain to me why that's viable, because it's not. And all it's doing is destroying the industry, and so many people want to get out of it.
0: Yeah. It's
2: mate,
0: it's
2: terrible.
0: It's a tough one when we see companies that do and do the wrong thing, and then everyone else has to pay the price for it.
2: Yes. Because we're all thrown in the same boat. We're all tarred with the same brush.
0: And I think
2: everyone bags mud carters, right? They always go on about tipper drivers. Ah, they're just a mud carter, another muddy, right? And let's have a look at the clarification there. You've got a bloke who runs around in a six-wheeler tipper with a bobcat or a little excavator in the back.

0: comes down to us the simple word of respect, because we don't see it like between as we should be mates on the road. We're just not anymore.
1: No, it's really, really
2: a level of respect has dropped away for each other. Big time.
1: Yeah, and I think that there still is. There's still definitely a group out there that are truck proud. They love their equipment. They're proud of what they do for a living, and yet they're going to get out and have a bit of a whinge about the way that they're treated every now and then, but they all do look out for each other.
0: Yeah.
1: And even like the Kenworth Classic, they're the people that come along to that.
0: Let's move on to that.
1: We all love the same stuff. Yeah, let's move on to that. But there's, as much as there is that group that's out there doing it, there's a lot that are purely, you know, for want of a better expression, just steering wheel attendants, and that's all that they are. So let's look at the positive side of it. Fuck me, I want to have another drink now. Let's have a look at the positive side of it and look at the good thing that we do, and that is all getting together and having a yarn and talking trucks for a few days. Yeah.
0: And it is one event that really is just that, isn't it, Bruce? You're not there competing on who's got the best truck or anything, because the trophies, there is no trophies or one trophy?
1: We've only got a few. We've actually got a new category this year. So we've got our Dane Ballinger Memorial Award, which is always chosen by Dane's son, and Sam is normally involved with that, along with the Kloss boys and the Lawrence boys. They're all really good mates with each other, and they always pick. It's just an award of excellence for just a really neat, smooth operator who does everything well. Dane Ballinger's passing rocked the boat in the transport industry in a big way, because he was well known. He was respected. Absolutely. He didn't drink. Absolutely. He didn't take drugs. He didn't do any sort of that sort of stuff. He was just absolute truck mad. And I think that he was almost untouchable. And everyone felt that he was, and he was out there with that group. You know, like Blake and Kel Lawrence were best mates with him, and the Kloss guys did all of his work there, and Dane was just that proud to have them all done. And the loss of Dane was really rocked the industry. And look, there's so many good people that have lost their lives in the industry, but this award isn't just acknowledging Dane, it's acknowledging anybody who has lost their life out on the road. And that's why we give that out there, because he was a very, very schmick operator, and we did that when he first passed away, and we've done it each year. So we put that award up. It's sponsored by Silverback Armour, who get behind our awards, which is great. And so they sponsor that award, and we also do our we could call it the Bruce and Chapo Award of Excellence. So it's just the Kenworth Classic Award of Excellence that we just do ourselves. We rarely even promote it, but we just go around and we pick half a dozen trucks that we would love to own. And we're pretty much always completely on par. Yeah, better be that one, you better be that one. But we could probably do two dozen of them each year now, because we're expecting over 1,000 Kenworths at this event.
0: Wow.
1: And we had 853 at the last one. So it's always grown. So I'm pretty sure that we'll hit the 1,000 mark. We've been given some extra room for parking, thank God. It's going to be pretty big. So we do that award as well. And, mate, it's actually nice that people love that, because we're not going and judging. A little bit like when I was up at Casino and I got that Pride and Passion Award, to me was better than getting Best Polished Wheels or anything, because that just shows a dedication in the industry, and I'm extremely passionate. I certainly get the odd little bit of crap. I had a bloke online the other day who was going, "Oh, the upholsterer out there, leeching the industry on compliance." I'm thinking, "You fuckwit, you're the type of bloke that we're trying to protect," and yet they still get out there and have a shot. And I think, you dickhead. And I never claim to be a truckie. I just love them, but still had to have a shot because he could. I'd love to sit down and have a drink with him.
0: It is a tough one, you
1: cop it there, and that's fine. I've never met him, but anyway, I'm sure he's a lovely guy. But when it comes down to that type of award, that's what we do with this. And we've had people that have just broken down in tears when we've given it to them, and that actually makes us realise how special it is to people to get that award. And the other one that we've done, I got approached by a lady a few weeks back, and

0: she told me about her son, whose name was Beau, and his best mate, Andre, 14 years old. And I think that you guys have probably met these two young fellas. She used to bring them to the Classic when they were 4 years old. So from when it first started, they've gone to casino. They've gone to every truck show everywhere. These two boys live and breathe trucks. They know everybody. And just after we did Truck Fest in March, young Andre at 14 years old was killed in a motorbike accident on a trail bike. And devastated them. And a lot of people know who these young guys are. I hadn't met them, but they came to the event every year. And so she just said, could we please do something in memory of Andre? So we had a bit of a talk about it. And I said, look, you know, and she said, like, you know, best Shazzy paint or something. I said, look, we don't judge on that sort of thing. But what we ended up agreeing to, and I definitely wanted to do something with this, is we called it a Young Guns Award. And there's a lot of young guys who are getting out there and really having a red hot go at building something beautiful and passionate. And because these two young guys were great. So it's for under 30 years old. And it'll actually get judged by Beau, by his best mate, and Scott Blackhurst. And Scotty Blackhurst and these boys all knew each other. And young Beau, his dad, does a bit of work for Scotty Blackhurst. He's got a track himself.
1: Yeah.
0: And his name's Chris. I had a lovely chat with Chris the other day. So Beau and Scott Blackhurst have sponsored this award, was more than happy to do it. And Beau and Scott are going to do the rounds and pick who the winners for that. And we're going to do that every year in memory of Andre.
1: Yeah.
0: Because that's very, very special to us. You know, we do this event for mental health more than anything else. And it's just lovely to see everyone getting together and sitting back and enjoying each other's company. You know, we had another mate, Adam Bayes, who has known a lot of these fellas as well. Bayes was really, really well known, big ads. And he unfortunately took his own life a few weeks ago. Yeah. And so that's just another reason, you know, he always loved this event. And unfortunately, we can't save everyone, but if it just makes everyone stop and take a breath and remember what's good in life and sit back and forget about life's crap for a few days, it's worth every single bit of every minute that we put into it. It's worth it.
1: Yeah.
2: Yeah.
1: Yeah, we often say that, Bruce, like, you know, if we can just save one person, you know, that's, you know, it's all worth it. But we come to the point where it's like we there's so many people that need help.
0: And oh, there is.
1: Yeah. So
2: yeah,
0: that's scary.
1: It's great seeing people putting some effort into this, and you know, I know something. It's just this lame old conversation, but you know, in life these days, we can't be like we were 30, 40 years ago. The pressures on your life are so different to what they were 30 years ago.
0: Yeah, exactly. Look, I've had this debate, not a debate, just a discussion with a few mates, because I do respect the people that don't understand it. and I've got a very, very close mate whose wife has been battling cancer for many years, and he just doesn't get it. And he just said, I go into that cancer ward with these people doing everything they can to stay alive, and then I hear someone who's taken their own life.
1: Yeah.
0: And he said, it doesn't stack up to me. So he and I have had some really good discussions about it, but he's had that many people, and he was good mates with Adam as well, with Basie. And he rang me up the other day, and when we found out that it happened, and we discussed it again. And I said, it's just, it's unfortunately, mate, just one of those things that mental health is just a disease, like cancer is, like prostate cancer, like having motor neurone disease or NS or whatever. And you know, you still go and talk to people about it to get support, and you can still take medication and everything to try and fix it, but sometimes it takes you. It's just a disease of the brain. Mm. And when it gets a hold of you, it's friggin' hard getting it back.
1: Mm.
0: And I've been through, and I'm always open about it, but I, you know, I went through a really, really bad time there the last 2 years up until Christmas, probably the worst I've ever had. My cousin suicided, and for some reason I took it personally. I don't know why. Probably because I felt like I wasn't there for him. And he was a full-on churchgoer, and I'm not. So, you know, we weren't really in each other's circle. But he was just the coolest bloke, and all of a sudden it happened. And it was like, freaking hell, like, why him? It just didn't stack up.
1: Mm.
0: And so I took that one really personally. And up until Christmas time, so even at the Kenworth Classic last year, I was struggling big time. And I honestly, I'd be there, lying there overnight time, even lying in the bus there when it all suddenly quietened down, and I'd be hearing a train going past and thinking, just go and jump in front of the bastard.
1: Mm.
0: And so it's a horrible feeling when you're that way, but you can come out the other end. And I'm in a really, really good spot now, some good support from mates. And you can't say to someone, oh, look, you know, you've got a good look at this poor bloke, and look at that, you know, you should be grateful. That's not what it is. So
2: yeah, no one knows the grief or the what's going through your head. People can have that opinion. Not just you'll be right, snap out of it, or go and do something happy. Like, just doesn't cut it.
0: Look, I'd come home. I'd go and see a psychologist, and I'd come home, and the wife would want me to sit down and tell her everything that I heard and what we discussed for an hour. And I said, I don't want to talk about it.
1: Yeah.
0: And she'd say, why not? And I said, I just sat there sobbing for an hour. I said, I don't want to fucking relive it. Thanks very much. I said, you just got to understand that. It's not something that you want to talk about. And the thing with what we do, and I mean, I do talk about it openly on the Classic, but mate, the amount of people that have contacted me privately who have said that they're either suffering from post-traumatic stress, often from an accident, or they're suffering from depression. And mate, I'll always say to them, do you want to talk? Send me your number and I'll ring them. And people who try and get in touch with me about Copy Southbound will know that I'm terrible at getting back to them because we are so time poor. And also my memory's shit and I just end up forgetting it. And I go back looking through messages and go, oh God, there's one from April. Oh, no, it's only September, you know. So that is a bit of a problem, but I'll always take the time to sit and talk to somebody who's going through some hell, and I'll just say to them, I'm not a psychologist, I can't help you, but you have to go and talk to someone. It does work, and you have to talk to someone. You know, you know, I'll say to them, what do you do, mate? You know, I drive for so-and-so, right? So you're in a B-double, yep. Can you back that B-double, yep? And can you drive an 18-speed Road Ranger, yep? Well, you can probably teach the psychologist how to do that because that's what you're good at. The psychologist is going to teach you how to cope with what you're going through because that's what they're good at.
1: Yeah, that's right.
0: Give them the time and let them sit and help you. And I just think that, guys, that's really, really important in this day and age. We have to realise you're on the money, mate. Things have changed.
1: Oh, the pressures are huge. And the information that you receive every day far exceeds what we did 30 years ago. And when we talk about, you know, that little thing that we do, the just 8 minutes, about identifying when your friends need help, but also understanding if you want to reach out and you're reaching out because you need help, you have to make that clear as well. Like, because, you know, if I just rang you, Bruce, and said, or left you a message, can you give us a ring? You don't know jack shit about what that means. That could, for us, that could be hundreds of different things.
0: Yeah. In my world at the moment, it'd be 2 months before I get back to you.
1: But if I sent you a message said, if you got 8 minutes, you go, shit, I'll go ring Craig.
0: Yeah, and I've adapted that with a number of my mates. Yep. I remember you telling me about that at the casino and thinking, what a brilliant idea, because you and I had a good chat about this.
1: Mm.
0: And I've got a number of my mates and a number of people, and now whenever I talk to anybody about this and I say, Viv, you need to talk, mate, just send me a message and this is what I want you to say, and I'll know you need to talk.
1: Yeah.
0: And so that's what we've done. We've got a guy who's coming to help us at the Classic who did exactly that. And reached out to me. He said, you always said to me, if ever I needed to talk, to call you. And he said, and I need to talk. And he suffers from chronic pain, loves the industry, can't work in the industry. So he's coming to work with our crew. And we've got him out. And I said, let's do a deal. You go and see a psychologist and get some help and get back on medication. And you come down and you work with us for the weekend. And we want you to be part of what we're doing, mate. And it changes the world. And that's good.
1: It does. It doesn't take much. But that kind of thing, you know, when we look at the essence of what the Kenworth Classic is, it's sitting around with your mates. And that in itself is probably one of the best mental health solutions you'll ever get, because we generally don't do it anymore. We're so connected and unconnected at the same time. So coming to an event like that, letting your hair down, have a few beers, you know, fall asleep next to the truck, do whatever. It's all part of just letting a few things go. But you might even just, you know, sneak around the back of a truck and talk to your mates about something that's going on with you, which is, you know, in little ways we used to do this when we were younger. We just didn't know that we were in therapy with our friends.
0: That's right. And the thing is, don't judge anyone if they want to sit and talk to you. Even if you don't get it, understand that there is a reason that they're talking to you. And sometimes they just need to talk.
1: Yep.
0: And it's very important.
2: What's that thing? You got two ears and one mouth?
0: Yeah, exactly right. Yeah, mate, I feel like I've got seven mouths. I talk that much. So what we've got going on this year, there's a number of massive things happening this year. So Clossies, I'll do them because they've been busting my balls because they've got 25 years of Kloss trucks and they've wanted extra room everywhere. They just wanted their own paddock. They're bringing all their vehicles up and they're having a bit of a celebration for 25 years of Kloss trucks. They're a massive draw card for the show. They've come to the very first event and they love the event. They were saying the other day, they said they cop crap from people locally because they don't go into local shows. They're always just so busy, but this is their Christmas in September. So they make a point of coming up to this and they're really good fellas and, you know, they do a great job. They're guys that have lived a dream and have gone out there and gone through it there and have run a business modifying vehicles and doing what they want to do. And they've just got a bit of class, those guys. So they're having 25 years. We've got a big celebration for Dolly's Dream. I think you remember last year and year before we had Mick Camilleri from MCH. That's MC Haulage. Yep. And Mick had his big smokers there. Remember that?
1: The big smoker.
2: Yep.
0: He brings his two big smokers and he sits there and he just cooks meat all weekend and smokes beef. And any vegetarian would be converted after sitting there and talking to Nick for a while. So
2: you've got to almost want to eat the meat. You've got to eat the meat. You can't not eat the meat. The meat's good
0: exactly.
2: for you.
0: Exactly. Exactly. Yeah. So he decided he wanted to do a big fundraiser for Dolly's Dream. And, again, it's been a headache because they all say, we just need some extra room and we're not going to move anybody that's been there for a long time. There's a few people that have got their spots and we just go, no, we just can't. So we've managed to shuffle a little bit and squeeze them in. So they'll be down behind Scott McSweeney, who's there with All-American Custom Chrome doing his stuff in a Peterbilt just to really piss me off because it's Kenworth only. I had one bloke the other day, and I'm not going to say his name because Trent Schaefer would be so upset if I mentioned him on air, but Trent Schaefer actually said to me, do you mind if I bring a DAF? And I said, why? He said, it is a Packard product. And I said, so is a Foden. And I said, and there's none of them there. So the answer is no.
2: it's a nice chuck though, Bruce.
0: Well, if anyone's going to make a DAF look good, it'd be Trent, let's face it, because he can make
2: it. It's a beautiful looking truck. It's a beautiful looking truck.
0: Yeah, he's a very, very clever and a top operator too. But
2: we're right near
0: the line back, Trent. I love you, mate, but no.
2: Yeah,
0: So Mick's got – he's organised the Dolly's Dream people. So we've got Carly Knight coming up from Dolly's Dream. We've got Easy Way Concrete. Matt from Easy Way is going to be coming up with his daughter Logan. They've got a truck all painted up. We've got I think the Shanahans are coming with their one. Obviously, Goz Dawson's truck will be coming down. Ben will be bringing the trailer down. And I said, if you bring that Peterbilt again, I'm banning you. So it's Kenworth only. Don't make it hard for me. And, so there's some really some pretty cool stuff that's going to be happening there with that.
2: Can I have a bit extra room, Bruce? Because I'm 50 on Thursday, so I might just a space for.
0: I know you're 50 close on Thursday, to 1,000, mate. There's going to be a celebration for your 60th, definitely. And we just
2: need a bit more space.
0: The only reason that we're letting you guys in on Thursday when a few of us are camping there overnight is because Craig said he was going to shout over at the tavern. That's why we said, okay, come then.
1: I remember the conversation.
2: Any other time we go out, Bruce, Craig's always shouting me because I always forget my wallet, so it's really no different.
1: Yeah, it's your shout, Yagi. Yeah, I haven't got my wallet or my phone.
2: Yeah, I've got nothing.
0: Nice work. God, Amanda must be punching the air with you, fair
1: income. Oh, he's like the worst, the worst first date, I can tell you.
0: Here comes Grindr again. You guys are classics.
3: Too funny.
0: It'd be great. And yeah, look, there's a lot of people that have got some new vehicles that are coming along. Then my look, you know, I always talk about my nephew Benny. He's just living my dream. He used to come to work with me in the truck and dog when he was 10, and he drives for Carter's Heavy Haulage now, and just got a new 909 with a massive bunk, and you know, Josh and Larry will be there with quite a few new trucks, and they're just great people. I really love the Carter guys, and they're just really down to earth. So it's a catch up for me and mates as much as it is for everybody else who comes along. We never have any dramas there apart from the odd fireworks. And so it's just a really good show because everyone respects each other, gets on well. You know, there's never any stupid punch-ups or anything stupid. It's just always good value. And, I mean, I originally did this for Chapo. Everyone hears Chapo's name. I will get him on the podcast one day because he's got such a wealth of knowledge. But, you know, we've got Chapo and his two business partners, Mick Mac and Turnout. We all work together. We've got Christy, who comes along, and Terry, and they register everybody and put them in. And we've got a number of friends that get involved. Phil Spencer, who works for Kenworth, he comes up every year. He's become a really good mate of ours, and he just loves trucks. He's about the only Kenworth employee that has old Kenworths. he's a really, really good fellow.
2: He's great.
0: Yeah. He's tops, mate. So, and look, we're not one-eyed. I mean, I love all sorts of crap, but, I mean, Chapo is the one who worked at Kenworth for years, and he musters everybody up and just really revs them up to get them there. He does a great job. And we, you know, I have to mention, like, Gilbert and Roach, Chris Richardson at Gilbert and Roach, and Shane Morris just get behind this every year. And they, all the bags that we hand out to everyone, they organise them all. Kenworth also contributes to those. So Kenworth Australia, and there's a heap of guys that come up. So we're very fortunate that we have that backing. It makes us look fantastic, but it's only because of those guys getting behind it. And you'd know what that's like. You need the sponsorship.
1: Yeah. Yeah,
0: And it makes the event what it is. I've got to also mention there's a mate of mine, Charlie Palmer, his name is, Mrs. Palmer's son, and Charlie is into whites. He loves white. He's got a road commander. He used to have an old white supercar, and Charlie's decided to do the white muster up in Sydney, and so he thought this year he's going to do it, and he thought that he might get, you know, like four or five SC9 road commanders, and I think he's got about 40 coming, and there's over 100 whites that are coming. They've got a big area for white trucks, and that's probably going to become an annual thing there as well. And it's just great. I don't care what brand they are, as long as we're preserving them and everyone's there on the, for the same thing, and we just love old vehicles.
1: Mm.
0: And I think that it's unreal. We're all acknowledging the history of transport. It's awesome.
1: Yeah. It's one of the things I noticed, Bruce, about you talked about how everyone is well behaved. So I think last year we stayed till the Monday, Yogi, because we had to lock you in a cage and
2: finish the magazine off, which will be this Monday as well. Yeah.
1: But one of the things I noticed is how clean everything was on the Monday morning. So there was
0: that's because me and Chapo and everyone walked around and cleaned up everyone's crap on the Sunday night.
1: Oh, so it was you, was it? Oh, well, I was given
2: credit. Well, good job, mate. Good job. Honesty, it was very clean.
0: Yeah. We're only picking up little bits and pieces, and we do that to do the right thing by the grounds.
1: Yeah.
0: So the Sydney Antique Machinery Club are the ones who actually host the ground, and we just run the Classic off the back of their event.
1: Yep.
0: So the Clarendon Classic is theirs. And we've only got about 14 trade stands, and we've got people begging us for trade stands, and we go, no, it's not a trade show, it's a truck show. Yep. We only have those trade stands to get enough money to pay for the grounds for the guys out the front for letting us use it. Right. And that way, that's what makes our event a free event.
1: Mm.
0: So that's why they can rock up there, no registration. We give them a bag of stuff there that we get donated from Kenworth. So they all get a bag when they come in there, get a sticker, go and park up and just enjoy the weekend and don't be a dick.
1: Mm.
0: And that's the main thing there is just don't be a dick. Just there's no need for it. Let's just enjoy it and not ruin it for everyone else. So I've had dramas with stuff like golf buggies, and it wasn't in the Kenworth Classic area. Everyone was really well behaved. I had some problems out the front, but they ended up banning them. And a lot of people who want to use their buggies to get around, but there's so many people. So we ended up putting a few rules in, and I requested out the front. I said, look, we've got a number of elderly people or people that are injured. And they're on a disability or whatever, we want them to be able to use them. So now we're tagging them, and we approve them, and there's a sticker that goes on the windscreen to say that they can be used, but they're the only ones that can drive them. So we try to get a little bit of leeway with that sort of thing, and we get on really well with the guys out the front. You know, it's the entire show. But I've got to give it to Steve Musket and his team of people. Steve's into steam stuff, and freaking everything that's steam powered, he's got. The guy's very unique in tractors, and they do the big tractor pull. It's just insane, and it's a magic event.
1: There is a bit of a train that gets around within the grounds there, isn't there, to get around on?
0: Yeah, they've got they've got a tractor and they pull a trailer behind it. So there's normally a few guys, they do that all weekend. So you can jump on the little tractor and you can run around. Yep. And you know, Chapo's thing is always running out and giving the guys bottles of water. Who do them? I'm sure he's got gin in a couple of them for a couple of the old fillers, the old Maltese blokes. But they just drive around and take people on the tours around. You know, we've got area to park the trailers right up the back, so we can dump trailers up the back and to fit as many trucks in as we can. But if a trailer is part of their display or accommodation, we let them keep it there, you know. So,
1: yeah.
0: So we really don't walk away from there going, this is stuffed, we're never going to do it again. And so that's good, you know. And we definitely, we're doing an auction. The auction worked really well for us. We're building a new trailer for the event. We've nearly got it finished, but not quite. So we do an auction and we've got a few people donating stuff. And we auction that off so we can get our trailer finished and everything just to use for registrations and stuff. And Kenworth very kindly agreed to pay for wrapping that trailer. So I've just done all the designs and hopefully it'll be wrapped. We've got a decaling inside out still and wire it and whatever, but Chabot's been working madly on that. But I just love the passion, mate.
1: Yeah.
0: I'm, you know, always the first one to say that I live and breathe trucks. And I envy the guys that are out there doing it. I've missed my boat big time. But I, you know, we're just doing another part of it there. But the passion of these guys who detail some of these trucks as though they're getting judged at casino is incredible. Absolutely incredible. There's some very, very cool people in this industry.
1: Yeah. And doing, you know, doing things like that trailer you speak of, they take a lot of work. And if their sponsors involved, you know, you've got to take your hat off to them for supporting some of that. But the people that actually do the groundwork, there's a lot goes into it. Like, yeah, people have no idea how much time it takes to keep something like that on the road or to build it.
0: Oh, yeah. Look, Chapo and his guys, like Northwest Trucks, the three of those guys, they're all, golly, they're almost as old as Yogi. And they get out there and they're in their 60s, all three of them, and they've all worked together, and they will do 16 to 18 hours every day, and they work every Saturday, and they're also down there often on a Sunday building this other stuff there, and they knock out trucks, and they just rebuild Kenworth, and they're amazing at it. They're phenomenal guys and really good value too. So when you see them putting this together, and the trailer that they've actually got, Chapo bought it years ago, and it was actually used for one of the bicentennials that Kenworth were doing when they did a bit of a tour and were running around the country. And he got this trailer, and I think it's done 30,000 Ks, but it's just sat out in the open for years. So they've been rebuilding this thing and going right underneath it and putting it together, and Gilbert and Roach have gotten behind it and donated a fair bit of stuff to us to put on. So, as you say, you know, you don't do it without the sponsors. And Kenworth have paid to wrap it. You know, we can't afford to wrap the thing. And it's not like they're getting anything back out of it. Yeah. And that's the one thing when it comes to it. It's not like, you know, you get a company that's making you a donation towards it. It's not like they're going to suddenly sell $5,000's worth of product because of what's written on the trailer. They're just doing it to support you because they love your passion. And that's pretty important.
1: That is. I mean, we find that with a lot of what we do. It's, people get behind you because they understand that, you know, we need to inspire another generation. We need to inspire. We need people to be passionate in another 40 years like you guys are now in what you do there with the Kenworth Classic. If we lose that, we do lose, you know, we could lose a whole generation of people that just don't care about the equipment that we have.
0: Yeah, I think so. And I think that the enthusiasm pool is shrinking as well. So because we don't have that, and this comes up a lot, because we don't have that thing where we can go to work with our dads and learn all of this stuff and just get right into it, and kids just aren't as interested as what they used to be in this time. And they're obviously saying, when you look at fines and stuff, why would you bother doing that for a living? So it is, unfortunately, I think, a shrinking industry of full-on enthusiasts, but they'll always be there.
1: Yeah.
0: Well, and we need to acknowledge them. So
1: yeah. I think the passion's there, but we have our society's changed as a whole. Like, yeah, we get around a lot, and we talk about work diaries and that, Bruce, where, you know, you can do 84 hours and we need to push for more. And, you know, I can tell you, most of the people we come across, if you told them they're allowed to work 84 hours a week, but we'll try to get you a bit more, they're horrified when they're a 16 to 18 year old.
0: Like, yeah.
1: They're like, you mean a fortnight?
2: Yeah.
1: No.
2: Yeah. So they just need to know that we're regulated. Like, yeah, they think it's a free-for-all because everyone's just out there doing whatever they think they want to do.
1: Yeah.
2: That's what we find, isn't it, Craig? A lot of people going, oh, you didn't realise you're regulated.
1: What some people do to allow for better loading, unloading and all that. Does anyone really want to do that anymore? My kids don't. They probably look at what we did and just go, we're not doing that. Love trucks, love the idea of it, but to see that you can leave Sunday and come home Saturday is not for everyone. And I think the industry needs to do a little bit better in that space. There's people that love it, don't get me wrong. Like, and even myself, I actually enjoyed the drive. Like, if you can smash out your 6,000 Ks a week, that was fantastic. Loved it. Loved driving. But when you turn it around on your family life and how that affects everything else, it's not the greatest thing. Not in this day and age.
0: I just wonder, because it was only in later years that, like probably when I was in my teens, that Dad used to go away a lot. So he might be home for 3 weeks. This is with his Channel 10 job.
1: Yeah.
0: But then he'd be gone for 2, 3, and 4 weeks doing like football, doing outside broadcast, and then run around to all the different towns, and you wouldn't see him. He would go up to Bathurst and do the races. He'd be gone for 3 weeks up there with Channel 7. And so I wouldn't see him for those times. And, mate, I craved him being home. We were good mates, and we're still best mates. You know, he's nearly 91, and we're still good mates. But I wonder if young kids, because I think that for me, and I'll be different, but as much as all I wanted to do was drive, the thought of being away all the time didn't appeal to me. I like being home a lot. I've been home with my wife and the kids and all that sort of thing. But I wanted that. It almost becomes a fantasy, but it's not a fantasy. Like, it's freaking hard work.
1: Yeah.
0: And I've had the odd times where I have gone and done the odd things and been away, and I'd even jump in the bus and going away to do podcasts, and I might go away for 10 days or 12 days. And, I mean, I love it. It's great, but I just start longing to get home after a while. And I can't imagine what it'd be like getting dictated to by an employer saying, no, mate, I know you're planning to come home on Friday night, but I've got another run I need you to go and do.
1: Yeah.
0: And next thing you find out that your marriage has failed.
1: Mm. And I think, too, these days, we've seen this where maybe years ago someone was still home with the kids. But nowadays, the pressures of the price of real estate and whatever else, even though you're working that hard as a driver, your partner could be out working as well, 40 hours a week. And that wasn't the case 30 or 40 years ago. If a driver took on that role, he probably did that so, you know, his wife didn't have to work, or vice versa, however you want to put it these days in our modern world of genders and, you know, whatever. But only one person had to work because the job actually did pay a bit more. Even though you're probably doing two jobs anyway, that gave you that ability. Whereas nowadays, you're still not there now. Your partner's got to work. So the stress is on your children. You know, we see it all the time, children wandering around the streets. We saw it today. You and Coletta driving here, and there's two kids on a scooter just hooning around. Like, all this stuff goes on because there's no parental control anymore. Because they're working to put a roof over their head.
0: Yeah, I think you're on the money there. And when you look at the cost of living now And especially, you know, if you try and live in a capital city, well, you're screwed. And you can't really afford to do it until you both work, you know. And I mean, I'm 56. My wife's a few years younger than me. And, you know, we both still work. She does night shifts and all of that type of stuff. And as a nurse. And so, but, you know, she's like, I can't really afford to stop. And so we just keep going. But we live in Sydney. So we're stuck with it. It's almost like you've got a big nail that goes straight through your wallet, through your butt cheek and into a wall and holds you there and you can't move. You're just tied to it.
1: That's it.
0: So and, you know, my poor old mum and dad there, and I might have mentioned this to you before, but to see them have their house that they bought in 1962 in North Epping and in Sydney and paid it off as best they could. They were in such a habit of putting every cent into it that they wouldn't spend any money once they'd paid it off.
1: Mm.
0: And the only thing that allowed them to do was when my mum had the first stroke like 9 years ago and they ended up having to go in a nursing home 2 years ago because mum couldn't walk or anything. And dad had to sell the house to go in with her and stay in there. And we lost mum a few months back. She finally passed away after a really long battle and dad just hates it in there now. He doesn't have any religious beliefs either, and he's just said the sooner he can jump over the edge of a railing. He said if he was fit enough to climb over a railing and jump over a balcony, he said he would. You know, it's really sad because he's just done with life. But all they did was work their asses off to pay for that house.
1: Yep. That's where we sit now with so many people in society. Or they've gone the other way and they're just that reckless with money because they know they're not going to get anywhere. They don't care. Mm. They just spend. They don't save anything for a rainy day.
2: It's a bit of a dangerous predicament.
1: Yeah.
0: Look, we've got a lounge that we got when we first got married through a friend, and he built it for us for $1,000, and we thought we'll pay a fortune for it, and we've still got the thing, and we've been married for 30 years, and we're about to flick it. So it's in perfect condition.
2: Put it out in the shed.
0: It's the most uncomfortable frigging thing I've ever sat on, but we still persisted with it.
1: For how long?
0: I find that it's a lot of, oh, we've got to go and get new furniture because it is such a throwaway society now.
1: Mm.
0: And, you know, moving mum and dad out of the house, and dad had like a cardboard box under the bench with all little offcuts of rubber, squares of rubber, conveyor belt tubes and stuff, and grommets and everything you could think of he'd keep in case he needed it.
1: And you never know, do you?
0: Well, I could break them in half because they had gone hard.
1: Yeah.
0: And I ended up chucking them. He's going, mate, I'll keep those for you for years. If radiator hoses, I'll be restoring something. I could cut that radiator hose down and say, fucking hell, Dad. I said, it's not PVC pipe. It's so hard. It's all right. I'll just get a new one.
1: from rubber.
0: But that was that era when you couldn't go and buy it over the counter easily. And boxes of bolts. If he saw a bolt on the side of the road driving along in a truck, he'd pull over and pick the bolt up. He'd always have his eyes peeled looking. And he'd keep them all. And I've still got the boxes of frigging bolts here. And my kids will end up chucking them out because I can't do it.
1: Yeah.
0: But, yeah, that's what will happen.
1: But it's just such a different society.
0: It is, yeah. Mm. It is. And it's just a different world. And it's probably like my dad, you know, who used to listen to Gershwin, who's a famous composer. You probably guys haven't probably heard of him. But Dad used to listen to Gershwin. And so when my sisters were listening to the Doobie Brothers, and he said, listen to that falsetto fake voice. You know, they sound like bloody Sheilas. And he couldn't fathom that change. And it's just that simple thing about even music and what you listen to. And we all say, this is bullshit while they're listening to that. But the same goes with everything that you do in life. The world's was different from my parents' era to my era to my kids' era. And it's a matter of just accepting that it's just changed.
1: Yeah. And that's why we can't understand our kids and they don't listen to us.
0: Yeah, I think so. And why they look at us and think you're an old fart. I thought I would be the coolest parent ever, and I'm a dad. But I thought I'd be the coolest thing that ever happened to my kids, and all I am is painful.
1: Yeah. The only thing you'll be is a cool grandparent.
0: I'm going to ruin my grandkids. I'm going to punish them. Yeah. My kids are going to be so disappointed in what I do to my grandkids. And, that sounded that sounded a bit seedy. in where I'm going to spoil them. That's what I wanted to say.
2: Yeah. Have your kids? Have you tried to make Coke from Maccas? You're about to learn what it's like.
0: Right, exactly.
2: Oh, you're getting dropped off. Okay, see you later.
0: I remember pulling up. I was an apprentice, and I pulled up next to a kid one time, and he looked at me and stared at me, and he poked his tongue at me, just sitting in the back seat of a car. And I just thought, you little turd. And then I just looked over and I thought, screw you. So I put my finger up into my nose and pretended to pick my nose and eat it. And the kid followed me through and I thought, you're gone. True story.
2: We've had the kids in the truck for years. And I've got mates little just before Williams, which is the only town on the Albany Highway you've got to sort of slow down to and go through, right? And now I've seen the kids in the truck. Is Dad offered you a can of Coke and a Mars bar yet? And as soon as the kids hear it on the two-way, oh, what do you reckon, Dad, we can get a Coke and a Mars bar? We're not stopping for a can of Coke and a Mars bar. Yeah, I don't know, you bloody shit, Max. Like, you
0: know. That's the best. Yeah, talk about throwing you under a bus.
2: Yeah,
0: anyway, I'm glad you guys are coming to the Classic again. It actually does mean a lot to us because you know, you guys are really well-known. I don't want to say celebrities because I don't like that. We're just guys who are probably just a little bit out there in what we do. But you know, I know you both of you wear your heart on your sleeve, and
2: we love the industry, Bruce. We love the industry. We love the industry.
0: Yeah, exactly right. And it's just going to be another event where I know that everyone's going to come along and just enjoy it and be happy to be there. You know, and I think that's unreal.
1: Yeah,
0: I hope that. I hope that my dear old dad can come out, but especially after losing mum, it's been pretty hard on him, and he loves the event. And, you know, me talking about Carters, and I've got to tell you this, is how very special I find Josh and Leonie Carter, who ended up, when they came down to the Classic last year, they arranged for my sisters to take, because they're in Newcastle, right, the Carters are, so they arranged for my sisters to bring my dad up to the Hawkesbury and said, oh, Ben's going to be coming down. We'll watch them drive past in the truck. So my nephew's driving his 9-0 with a bitumen tanker on the back, and they all pulled up there in a convoy. Benny jumps out with a ladder, and Dad didn't even wait for the ladder. He's 89 years old, just sprung up into the truck. He's going, holy shit, I thought he was going to fall off, and then drove down with him and came down to the show there as a surprise for me. Oh, and I jumped up into the truck to say hello, and there's Dad, and it was really emotional. And the nice thing is that, that bit of thought process there, that little thing that, and I know it was Leonie's idea because she's just awesome, and Josh is punching, I'm telling you, but the fact that she, turned, I hope they don't listen to this shit. So anyway, Josh is going to kill me, but the thing is that little thing that they did is something that has an impact on me forever. And had an impact on my nephew forever, and we're very close, Benny and I, and we talk to each other not enough, but we try to catch up with each other a lot. But it's funny how just a little gesture from a person can go so far, and that's what we find happens at this event. There's always little gestures from someone to go and help someone else, and to make someone feel special, and it's. I never knew that it was going to grow into what it did. I never knew this event would be as popular as it is. As long as Chapo wants to keep doing it, I'll do it because it's his event. I'll just help him. But it's just it's an amazing thing for him. But we're also blown away that in this day and age where the economy is so tight and fuel is so expensive and at times people are getting a bit dejected that they still come from everywhere to come along to this event. The amount of guys from New Zealand that fly over for the event, the amount of photographers that come along and put it all up all over social media so we get to see it because we normally don't because we're busy.
1: Yeah.
0: And the people that let us do it out the back of their own event to make it what it is. And they're just everyone's just easy to get on with. It's just tops.
1: Yeah.
0: So I've got to say from the bottom of my heart, thanks to everyone who gets involved with this, the people who do come along and pay for the trade stands to put them there. We don't charge a lot, but it's enough just to cover costs, and that's what we want. And to everyone that gets behind it, I honestly, it just means the absolute world to me, and we'll just keep doing it as long as we can.
1: Yeah, and that, yeah, and that's something too. If you are there and there's a food vendor there or whatever, you know, support them, buy something, do something for them, because they're the ones that are paying you to be there to make sure the event happens. So, you know, the money's got to go around. That's how it works. But
0: exactly right. Yeah. Exactly right. So, no, we'll have a great time. And Yogi, looking forward to Craig sponsoring your birthday on the Thursday night. That sounds
2: yeah.
0: top.
2: Yeah. Chugging life and steering the future.
1: Same as every other night.
2: Yeah, same as every time we go out. So I'm looking forward to it. But it'll be special, Bruce. Don't get me wrong. Like, you know, yeah, it will be special.
1: I've learnt one thing, Bruce.
0: Yeah.
1: Is I don't give him a card.
0: Your card?
1: No, I just say, I'll just go and get the drink. The last time I did that, I think, said, go and get a drink, and I think he ended up paying for dinner for everyone.
0: You can just imagine him going up to the bar and everyone's looking at him. He'd be smiling with his chest puffed out and he'd be going, this round's on me.
2: Do you 48 people want dinner as well? Yeah. 48 rums and dinner. Just yeah. tap that. Just tap that card. Put it to, yeah. Stop. Yeah, I. Right, go to I. Let's right. go into there.
1: Yeah. You know? Well, I'll give him no. this. It's a quarter of his money anyway, so it's all right. Oh.
0: Not in this day and age. It's probably about less than a sixth. Anyway,
2: plus,
0: are the girls coming?
2: Plus.
0: Is Colette and Amanda coming
2: yes.
0: along?
2: Yeah. All our Truck and Life crew will be there.
0: Awesome.
2: So yeah, Nick and Alice, the Copanonki are coming down. Yes. Sonia, who last year slept in a truck for the first time. So
0: I love Sonia. Yeah. She's so out of place with you guys because she's so normal.
1: Yeah,
2: no, it's hilarious, isn't it? You know, yeah. It's great. It's
1: and
2: great.
1: We've also got our newest staff member, Carly. So she works down in our new depot at Wollongong, where we've got a bit going on down there.
0: Nice.
1: She'll be coming up as well. So,
2: good and stuff. I just got a text message from my older brother, Warwick. He's coming as well. So we can't forget about Warwick and his, you know, his trusty cab over. So, yeah.
0: Yes, yeah. No, Wazza is coming along. And he said he was bringing the truck along there. So that's good. And Ryan's are going to have a stand there. And also, like, I've got to give a shout out also to Barry Hunt from GRS Towing. Every year now for how many years, Barry has donated the buggies for us to run around in, and he just gets them delivered over there, drops them off. Slim normally arranges it, gets them dropped off. He's given us a third one this year for our mate who's helping us because we needed one for him, and it just wasn't a drama. No problems at all, guys. Perfect. We're giving you six-seaters this time, and that way we can just run around and park everyone up and saves our legs because you do a few miles, you know. And but that's really good of him. And, again, Barry, I don't think he gets any extra towing jobs out of it, but he does it just to support the event because he loves it, yeah. You know. And then last year also, like Kevin Waters Towing, they come along as well. Kurt Waters always puts on a big display too. They're two big towing companies in Sydney.
1: Yep.
0: And last year we had a mate, Neil McLean, had broken down, and his SAR had crapped itself, I don't know, probably about 10 kilometres away. And I got in touch with Kurt, and he said, mate, I'll go and get him. And he just went out, hooked him up, brought him in. They found what the problem was, but towed him all the way into the event and parked him. And then when Neil said to him, mate, what are you? He said, mate, don't worry. He said, we're on holidays this weekend. And he wouldn't charge him. You know, that wasn't necessary. You know, like he didn't have to do that. He pulled a rabbit out of his hat. All the guys had just arrived at the event, and straight away one of them takes off there to go down and pick him up and get one of our blokes out of trouble. And that's really cool. Yeah. You know, it's a great thing. And you know, I'll rub your back if you rub mine, sort of thing. Or scratch, I should say. We don't go rubbing Yogi, but we're scratching each other's
2: back. Oh, really? Oh, well, I thought it was my birthday, part of my birthday present, but anyway.
1: Well, you can rub your own back. How about that?
2: Yeah, it's
0: you remember that blow-up doll? You remember that blow-up doll I found in the suitcase down there at Goulburn?
2: Oh, can I rub that back?
0: Yeah, I know. I know you can't bite on a nipple or go down, and we've heard that one. So there's just some really good things that happen all the time there. And another, there's one more thing I'm going to tell you, and this is really special to me. And everyone bangs on about, I wonder who owns Max Keogh's truck. Yes, I do. Right, and I'm really proud of the fact that Maxie just turned 90, and we've actually got – I'll have McCab over there. We've got Cliff Moore, who's bought Max's old big cab Aerodyne from Nick Munro, who'd had it for years and years. And also my good mate Glenn, who helps me do everything, Dorso is just a champion, has got Max's Dodge. Right, and because of my back issues, I couldn't restore the Dodge, and Glenn's taken the job over, and we're going to do it together, but I can't even drive it. But we're going to have Max's Dodge, the cab over, the 78 model, and then the Aerodyne all there together as a surprise for Max. There's all of Max's family coming, and Max only listens to AM radio on a valve radio, so he wouldn't listen to this. But he, we're doing this with his family, and we're going to have all three trucks together for first time in well over 30 years, and it's just going to be amazing. So, just all little cool things that sort of happen, and we're blessed to be able to do this. It's a special thing.
1: Well, our friend Andrew there in his Kenworth bus too. Have you seen that?
0: Yes, I have. That was an old horse float, wasn't it?
1: I'm not sure. I think
2: it
1: was.
2: Yeah, it was. Yeah, copperhead or something, wasn't it?
1: Oh,
0: it was a horse float originally. It's a really unique machine, that.
1: Yeah, yeah. It's actually got a number plate KW125. Now, that wouldn't be worth much money, would it?
0: No, not to me, because mine's on historic, so it means nothing.
2: So
0: don't go there.
1: We actually camped with him up at Warwick at the races, and quite an interesting vehicle, that one, put together by an engineer. Had a bit of this and a bit of that, and now it's got a 125 bus.
0: But there was a fellow who used to come in. He's come in a couple of times, and he toured around for a long time. I don't know where it's gone, but he had an old S model, one of the original Cameron's imported S models, and the chassis had been blown out, had a 471 and an Allison auto behind it. And it had been made into a motorhome and travelled around in that thing. And I'd love to see that there again. That's pretty cool, you know. But, there's some top stuff. And so many people restore them and then do up a trailer and live in the trailer behind. And, pretty cool.
1: Yeah, we've seen some good-looking trailers getting around.
0: Yes.
1: It's funny because you look at them and they just look like a normal trailer. And they'll open a door up and all of a sudden it's just this massive living room and then, you know, toilets, showers, a whole lot in them. People do some really great work on them.
0: Bernie Learson's probably got one of the coolest ones I've seen. And so Bernie owns Premier One, who has a stand out there, and they sponsor us. And Bernie's very, very well known. And he's got his old B model. It's a W900B American Kenworth. Yep. And he also did up a beautiful LTL Louisville.
1: Yeah. I think he's up at Lowood with it.
0: Yes, yeah.
1: Yep.
0: And, mate, he's got an old Lucar furniture trailer that he got from Pedemonts.
1: Yep.
0: And he just did a magic rebuild of this thing, and he calls it the Lucar Lodge, and it's all stainless inside, and he's got a little section in the back where he parts one of his Model A Fords, and he's hilarious.
1: Yeah.
0: But there's been some – he just did that, and he went all out with it, and there's a number of people that have done similar things. They're really cool. When you see them set up like that, they're just great.
1: Yeah.
0: You know, Scott and Tracy Martin, they're the ones that have got the blue and white SAR with an 892 in it, and they've got Dreamer written on the trailer and a little matching Suzuki Mighty Boy, and they've got that painted up, and they've got the same. You know, they're all set up in the back there, and there's quite a few people that do that now, and I think good on them. What a great way to get around.
1: And just the enthusiast absolutely. When it comes down to it, isn't it? Like, you know.
0: Yeah. Absolutely.
1: I love it. I love it.
0: And that's all that it boils down to. It's purely just people that just love getting out. They go to events. And a lot of these people dedicate a lot of time to these events too, you know, and, getting to volunteer. We've had a number of people that have offered to volunteered this year just to give us a hand as much as we need, which is really good too, because it's many hands make light work, and and it is a big event for us, you know. It's just getting bigger and bigger, so... Yeah, it's just parking trucks up. Once everyone's parked up by, you know, Saturday morning pretty much, and no one really moves from there, well, then we can stop and have a break and talk to our heart's content. But, it's insane.
1: So I suppose just getting down to that nitty-gritty on turning
2: what is
1: up.
2: The nitty-gritty?
1: So Friday morning people can start turning up?
0: Yeah, from 8 o'clock Friday morning the gates open.
1: Yep.
0: They can bring caravans in. There's basically an off-grid area out the back where caravans can park, or there is powered sites, but it's first in, best dressed, and good luck with that.
1: Yeah.
0: We're trying to keep cars and caravans and everything out of where the trucks park. A lot of people go and park utes and stuff there, but we just can't take up a truck parking spot. So if they can tuck a van behind where their setup is, we're cool with that. We're trying to keep it as easy going as we can.
1: So
0: from 8 o'clock Friday morning, by Friday afternoon, it's just a full on event, as you've seen. We've often the Lawrence guys and everyone come in and look like a lit up, fallen over Christmas tree up the driveway at about 11 o'clock on the Friday night. But last year, they pissed off overseas, and Jaden Mead and Jackson Lawrence, they piled the trucks up, and they were done in there in daylight, which was really odd. Well, they just did it so easily there, and it shows that the older blokes have got no idea. for Clossies and that, they should just go overseas again. But unfortunately, even if they come this year, I just want them just to back off and let the young guys put them away, because they did a cracking job.
1: They do it.
2: Yeah, nice.
0: Legends. Nice. No, we'll have a terrific time, guys, and it's going to be good to catch up with you out there. And again, there's a lot of people that are coming for the first time. And it is free to get in. You can have a passenger in your truck. You and a passenger are free. If you come in with a Kenworth bus, it's different. But if you're just you and a passenger, it's free. Anyone that comes in a car, a support crew, people doing your tyre shine, your frigging wife and kids and all of that sort of stuff, they're even my Mrs. Pace to come in. All right, that's $10.
1: Yeah.
0: So it's as cheap as chips. And it's all it is. That's just the cost of a really expensive latte from up where Yogi lives.
1: Yeah.
0: So
2: that's soy pretty, decaf ones, but with two shots. That's why they're $10.
0: Mm. Yeah, of course it is, Aaron, because gay pride's okay now. So
2: yeah,
0: that's
2: yeah, but it's
0: we'll put the flag on your truck. Don't worry. So it's a cheap thing, and it all goes to charity.
1: Yeah.
0: So that's the beautiful thing there. They keep enough money to run their club, and the rest of it gets donated. And I just think, what a great concept. You know, they don't pocket any money at all, and it's just all run by volunteers. Yeah. And it's the biggest event now in the Southern Hemisphere, which is pretty amazing. So, yeah, it's just tops.
1: Nah, just go in and flip them a 20 or a 30, $40. You know, it's all for good cause. It's
2: absolutely.
1: Yeah.
0: And like I say, we'll be doing an auction there on the Sunday morning. And we've got a fair bit of stuff that we're going to auction off. We've got another top bloke from Day Dot, this fella, Rob Starkick. And he's another guy, not a truckie, just loves trucks. He's
1: from Illawarra.
0: Yellow and white Rob. W model. Yeah. He's got a window business down there.
1: Yeah.
0: But he loves trucks. Coach and Robbie comes along, and, mate, he always donates a fridge for us to raffle off or auction off.
1: Yeah.
0: And he looks after us big time. And it's just because he just says, I do well in my business, and I want to give something back. And if it wasn't for you guys running events like this, we wouldn't have any events to go to. So he looks after us. He's such a good guy, and he's got a massive crowd that come up. And, you know, he's just a good fellow. There's some really, really good people out there, and it gives you a lot of faith in society.
1: Now, Rob's a good bloke. He does a bit with us, and he actually, when we got our little thing down there at Wollongong, he came over and fixed the door for us. It was great.
0: Yep, simple, and nothing's a problem with him.
1: Yep.
0: And, look, even we were doing a little extension on our garage here for my young bloke who's, he's high-functioning autism, and he wanted to give him a little room because he didn't collect friggin' stamps or anything. He decided to collect washing machines, my kid, and white goods. So they've all got their own thing, and unfortunately mine chose big stuff. So we built a little kitchen area and stuff for him to go in and cook and everything. And I rang up Robbie and I said, mate, we need to put some sliding doors on this back of this thing. You do doors and windows. He goes, yeah. And I said, I need to get some. He said, yeah, just give me the measurements. And I did. And he shipped them up to me, and he refused to accept anything for them. Now, he probably doesn't want me saying this, but the thing is that he just said, I know what you've been through with your son. And he said, and I know what you do for everyone. And he said, I want to give something back. And for Rach and I, like, we're not rolling in it, but that was massive to us. And it's, again, something I'll never forget. So people like that just stand out from a crowd. And when you end up having words with someone, or someone's just a real dick on a daily basis to you, you've just got to think of those good people like that and think, yeah, the dicks are irrelevant.
1: Yep. Yeah, you're right there.
2: I mean, was it in the name Coastal Doors and Windows that you thought that it would do that, or
0: Yeah, and that's what Dane came to. I couldn't remember what it was. So, thanks for throwing that out.
2: Coastal windows and doors, or coastal windows and doors, or something.
0: And it's in Wollongong. And
2: yeah, he's great.
0: Just support the bloke because he's a champion, and he's just into what we're all into. And so dedicated to it. We use that image of his yellow Kenworth. We use it from Day Dot on Copy Southbound. And because Brendan said he'd done some research and yellow is the best colour. And I said, oh, no, it's got a yellow Kenworth. And we use that. And Robbie was happy. And so it's been, we've just celebrated 6 years of the podcast and he's been there the whole time. And yeah, top bloke.
1: Yeah. So that was actually near post there. And I've got to congratulate.

0: Yeah, and I gave a list of the people that I've done who have since passed away and whose families have contacted me, and there was 13 people.
1: Yeah, right.
0: And two of them, their families contacted me from the wake to say we didn't realise how significant this was, basically words along that effect. And even I didn't until I had those calls from them there, and their families have got those stories forever. And all of them have been in touch to say thanks for doing it. And I never looked at it like that originally. I didn't cop that, and I didn't realise that that was what it was going to be about. And I've just there's been some great people and some good friends that I've met through doing it. And for everyone that says, "Oh, I didn't really enjoy that one," there's 200 people that say it was their favourite one. And so there's something for everyone, is the way I suppose we look at it.
2: I reckon Craig's heard me say it a million times, Bruce, that I really, really, really appreciate doing the podcast with you. I was hesitant, as you well know. Like I was, yeah, it wasn't where I thought I should be. And and the amount of people that come up and say, "Oh, I listen to your podcast, and hey, it's pretty cool, and you know, you're doing a good job." And Craig's heard it a million times what I've said at Chuck shows.
0: It's a big thing. And look, you're the one that convinced me. Let's face it, you're the one that twisted my arm to do John Kelly. And the first time I was approached about doing John Kelly, and I had a couple of guys come up to me at a casino and say, "You should do John." And I went and met him, and I'd never met him before, and I'd never watched Outback Truckers, but I'd seen enough snips on Facebook to think, what an absolute wanker. So I had no desire at all to sit with John and talk to him. And then the next year, and after I'd done the podcast with you, I can't say after I did you, so after the, I did the podcast with you.
1: Right, you do that on 50th, your birthday.
0: And I was your 50th, so we're just going to go away from that. I thought, and I met John again up at casino again, and I thought, I'm judging him the way that everyone else is, and I hate that. So I went and spoke to him, and I said, "Mate, I'm just getting my arm twisted to sit down and talk with you, and I'd actually really like to do it." I said, "You're interested?" He said, "Yeah." I said, "I'd love to." I said, "I know you've," and I'm hard on my sleeve, and I just said, "I know you've always blamed the people at Mega Truckers for basically editing it to make you look like a wanker." And he said, "Yeah, that's right." And I said, "Well, we don't edit anything, so if you're a wanker, it's going to come out." And he said, "Oh, well, you know, everyone thinks I'm anyway, so let's go your hardest, you know." And I went up and sat with him, and we've had more feedback and more people listen to that episode than any. I think you're a close second, Craig. But we've had more people listen to that episode than any. We had more feedback on that, and almost everything was positive because they got to hear it. And so many people who came and said, "Geez, I was really pleased to hear that because he wasn't the guy I thought that he was." And I thought that was great. And the biggest thing for me was just after Brisbane Truck Show, and John did his open day up there, and he said that they were banking on 500 or 600 people coming through the gates. So that's how many they catered for and how many hats they had and everything to give out. And they had around 6,000 people come through the gates. And he said a number of people said it's because of your podcast. A lot of people came up and spoke to him about it. And he said to me, and he's quite a humble bloke, and he said to me, "The thing is, Bruce," he said, "I knew that I had plenty of people out there that hated me, but," he said, "I never realised how many people supported me until you did that." And I thought, good, because he deserved it, because he's a good bloke.
1: Yeah.
2: He's,
0: and,
2: yeah, and I think
0: we, and that's and we, all it comes yeah, down had, to. He's just yeah, we've passionate had that like we are. He's just passionate like we are. And I thought, good on him. So it opened my eyes as well, and it probably was a bit of a game changer for me in what we do with doing these recordings as well. Yet I'm the bashful one.
1: Mm.
0: I did the one. I don't know if you've heard the podcast I did with Lizard Williams. Yep. And if you haven't, you got to.
2: Yeah. Yeah,
0: you got it.
2: Get after Lizard.
0: He is hilarious, eh? And Lizard's just...
2: Yeah. You want to know a bloke that's lived it, done it, been there, can say he's done it? Go and listen.
0: mate. And when I was sitting there with Lizard, and we stopped and had some lunch, and we've got... And this is the first time I went to record it, because you probably heard me say the SD card failed, and I drove back down to Wangaratta especially to do it again. And he didn't want to do it a second time. And because he was worried about his memory going, I said, "Mate, I'll remember most of it. I'll prompt you." And it was just gold. And I reckon it was almost word for word on the first one. But when we win.

0: went down and had a chat with him. And I was talking with him on the first one. We stopped and had some lunch. And I took a few photos of his photos, as I do, and I flicked them off to Kelly. And he comes back and he said, "Don't tell me you're sitting with Lizard Williams." And I said, "Yeah, I am." I said, "I'm doing a podcast with him." He said, "If there's one person who's a legend of the Outback I'd love to meet," he said, "it's him." And I said, "Well, mate, before you die, you need to come down and see him, or before he does, because he's older than you, because the guy is fascinating and he's the funniest bloke I've ever sat and spoken to." So with that, I said something to Lizard about it. He goes, "Oh, he's done up a few of those old Macs and blah, blah, blah." And he started rattling off. He said, "I'd love to meet him one day." And I thought, "Oh," and I said, "just send a message." And I said, "you offer a FaceTime?" He said, "Absolutely." So I FaceTimed him and they sat there and started to talk. And John's just asking him these particular questions about the different mobs there, about RTA and the different trucks and all of the details of them there. And Lizard's rattling them all off. He's worried he's got dementia. And I tell you what, he just knew everything about these. And after about 30 or 40 minutes, I grabbed the phone and I said, "John, we're going to go and finish our podcast because I've got to go home." And I said, "And I'm in Wangaratta, so you can fuck off and leave us alone." And I said, "I'll make sure you don't talk to each other another time." And the day that they sit down and have a yarn, and I think for anybody, if ever you're in Wang and you want to get in touch with Lizard, go and see him, you'll be a better person for it. He is just an absolute champion and is the funniest bloke ever. And, mate, I say I walk away very, very humble with these. And a little while back, there was a big a survey that was done on the top trucking podcasts around the world, and Coffee Southbound got number one worldwide. And I still get goosebumps from it because it wasn't what I expected, though. And but obviously, we're doing something right. That's not going to be for everyone, but we must be doing something right, so we keep doing it. And that's where Brendan, my business partner, it was his idea, is just a brilliant person with this idea, because I never would have done it if it wasn't for him. And he's just he's like a brother to me, but he's also, you know, you don't often have a business partner you get on really well with, but Brendan's brilliant. And he had this idea, and Meg, who works with us, and we all get behind it and do it there, and it's just top. So I'm blessed to get to do that as well.
1: Yeah. No, great job. The podcast's great at preserving history, and I think that's a very, very important thing.
2: Preserving and understanding history.
1: Yeah, yeah.
0: Yes.
1: And giving someone...
0: Everyone's got a story. Yeah, Everyone's got a story. Giving
1: people opportunity to tell their story. And, you know, people always get judged by things they do along their journey, but that never is actually what or who a person is. They're just things you've done. And you know, we all do things through our life that you look back and go, "Well, that wasn't great," but it doesn't define you. And you know, I wish everyone could look at other people the way they want people to look at them.
0: Yes, that's really well said. Because we don't get it's not a practice run; we only get a bit of a short go at life. And some of us meet our maker a lot earlier than others. You know. Brendan, my partner, his business partner, his I'll just say that just
1: in case Brendan's, there's some rubbing going
0: he's
1: on.
0: He's got a really good mate whose brother-in-law just died, and he was 47 years old. They discovered a melanoma on him. They did some biopsies and stuff, and they came to him and said, "Mate, we can't stop it. You've got 12 months to live."
1: Yeah.
0: At 47, and 5 weeks later, they were burying him.
1: Yeah.
0: So it is. It doesn't mean you've got to go through life careless, because that could happen to anybody. But you just got to make the most and enjoy every day. And anyone who's an absolute prick to be around, or you got to walk at eggshells around, just piss them off out of your life, and you'll be happier for it.
1: You're right there.
0: Yeah, that's all it boils down to.
1: Put that on a bumper sticker, mate.
0: Yeah, exactly. Or a business card or both.
1: Yeah, yeah. No, it is. It is. Life is precious, but live your life you can, or the best way you can. Just try to be kind as much as you can. Yeah. It's not going to happen every day.
2: I was thinking about that today. If you did everything with a smile on your face, it would change a lot of things.
1: Yeah.
0: Yeah. Look, that's the Dolly's dream thing, isn't it? Just be kind.
1: Yeah. Yep.
0: You know, and I was even talking to the old man this afternoon. My sisters have taken him up to Foster to get him out of Sydney, and they've gone up there with him, and he's having a ball, and they've filled him up with prawns and oysters and everything. I was thinking, oh, he'll have diarrhea for weeks now. he was talking to me about someone who had sort of crossed me pretty well a little while back that really cut a deep scar. And he was a good mate, and I don't know what it was, but he just turned on me. And Dad was asking me about that. And I just said to Dad, and I called him a SH1T, see you in the Northern Territory, and without saying it out loud as I normally would. And I just said to the old man, you know what, Dad? I said, I can put up with anybody and their personalities and their what they're interested in and all that sort of stuff, whether it's what I'm into or not. But I said, not if you're nasty. I said, the moment you're nasty, I don't want to know about you. There's no need to be nasty. It's a matter of accepting everyone for as they are. And the sooner we can all do that, the better.
2: Rightfully so.
1: That's right. Yep.
0: Definitely right.
1: That's it. Anyway,
2: right, get down.
1: I was going to go to a song, but Wok's been trying to ring in, so I'm going to ring him straight back, Bruce, after we finish up here with you. But thanks so much for coming on. That's such a broad conversation. Yeah. We should do some more stuff together.
0: I love having a chat with you guys. And look, I know that I've got verbal diarrhea, but I'm glad that you helped give me a voice.
2: She's an open book here on the radio, Big Rig Radio.
1: Yeah.
0: You got that straight. And sorry, my Tommy Norris comes out and I start swearing like a sailor too, so I've got to be careful of that. But, glad you hear me with a microphone on Sunday week. But, look, I look forward to catching up with you guys there on Thursday. And and it's only Thursday because you're getting in early because we like you. No one else. Friday, 8 o'clock.
2: But, are you making me work on my birthday, Bruce? Have I got to drive on my birthday? Like, I might just come Friday.
0: Mate, we'll make up for it when we go over to the tavern on Thursday night.
2: See, okay, so right. It's all good. Good on you, Craig.
1: Yeah. Gentlemen, no worries.
0: It's always a pleasure and look forward to catching up with you in person soon.
1: Yeah. Righto, thanks, Bruce. Thank you. We'll talk to you soon. Thanks, mate, for coming on.
0: Take care, fellas. See ya. Bye.
1: Well, there we go, Yagi. That was Bruce. We're going to have him on for 20 minutes to talk about the Classic.
2: Yeah, Kenworth Classic.
1: Anyway, got a bit broader, but it's great because I always love a conversation.
2: You don't get to scratch that itch much with politics, do you? I'm not a political person as such, but
1: there's so much that goes on in that space that,
2: I know.
1: With where we sit with mental health and that. So, you know, a lot of people don't always understand the depths that people like Bruce go to with mental health advocacy and the people they help. It's same as with what me and Colette do. You know, we do a lot in that space and we love it. And it's probably one of the biggest driving factors behind what we do. But anyway, it's always great to have a conversation. And I think one of the things about the Kenworth Classic is turn up there, talk to your mates. It is the best therapy you'll ever get. Simple as that. So, but anyway, Wok's tried to ring in. I'm gonna ring him back so you will hear this ringing. And I hope, Wok, if you're listening, you're gonna answer this and understand you're live, because sometimes people don't. G'day, Warwick. You are live.
3: Hello,
1: you are live.
3: Hello.
1: Oh,
3: okay.
1: Yeah. How are you, mate?
3: You're very good yourself.
1: Good. You're going to tell us stories about you heading towards Sydney in a couple of weeks, or?
3: No, not a couple of weeks. It's next week.
1: Is it?
3: Craig.
1: A couple of weeks, from tomorrow.
3: Yeah, next we're Thursday morning, Wednesday night, yeah.
1: Anyway, you'll be up there somewhere.
2: Yeah, it's actually a week, isn't it?
1: Yeah.
3: I've gone up to Classic Kenworth Classic, and I was trying to tell you that Bruce, because the Kenworth Classic calendar that comes out in 2027, he's got Bruce's truck on it, plus it's got my truck.
1: Oh, so it was all about self-promotion.
3: No. It was about Bruce and myself.
2: It's what happened there? It's very cab over heavy this year.
3: Like, yes, there's a few Chevron. No, there's a W model and an Anteater from Chevron as well.
2: Yeah, you're right. Two out of the 12. Yeah,
3: I'm glad you realised that, little brother.
2: Good on you, older brother. I hear what you're saying. Yeah. You know, there is a lot of cab overs in it this year. Maybe there's something swinging in the breeze. Maybe there's a cab over coming.
3: Yes.
1: I know there's a cab over bus.
2: Yeah.
1: Anyway, they were a big part of the Kenworth platform over the years.
2: Well, that classic cab over, it's been like that forever anyway. Like, everyone's had a cab over Kenworth.
1: Yeah.
3: Well, I done a lot of work in cab overs. I was with Bloomingdon's and I drove a cab over, and I was with Phillips and I drove cab overs. Numerous cab overs there.
1: Numerous. Yeah. Numerous.
3: I got, I had truck 20. I had truck 22 and 50. What else do I have there? There's a few I had there, yeah. So,
1: You had them all. Cabo the King.
4: Speaking of big trucks, is that caravan still in that shed?
3: Hey?
2: Speaking of big trucks, is that caravan still in that shed? Can we go get it?
3: It's out of the shed now. It's out, it's been kicked out of the shed.
1: Nice. It's been washed.
3: Yeah. So it's been kicked out because they can put in bins in it now, but anyway, yeah.
2: All right, all right, all right. We'll be there soon.
3: The young bloke that's there washing trucks, right, he's drawn a special surprise for someone. I'm not going to tell any more on that.
1: Oh, it's not genitalia like on the side of the caravan.
3: No. He's a very good drawer, and he does a fantastic job at drawing trucks.
2: Righto. Well, we're looking forward to it, bud. So we might launch in there Sunday and maybe grab the fast car and then send her up there and grab the van and make it happen. Yeah. Probably got a little bit of pressure on next week. Sonia's going to be riding me pretty hard next week.
3: Yogi, it's not all about you. I've got a lot of pressure on me next week.
2: Yeah, oh, do you want to edit truck and life and put it all together? Do you?
3: I've got to drive me cab over to Sydney next week.
1: Oh, I was going to say, is it both your birthdays because you're twins or something? Or?
2: No, I
3: had mine in August. Yeah. And my little brother's this month. And
1: little brother.
2: We can't all be Virgos, Craig.
1: No, that's right.
3: I'm a Leo.
1: Are you a Leo? Are you that early? Same as Amanda.
3: Yeah, I'm a Leo line.
1: Yep. A Leo.
2: So I was Amanda with that mane of hair. Rah. She's a line.
3: Craig, can you tell Yogi to not listen for a minute? Because I've actually arranged a special present for my little brother for 50 years.
1: Oh, well, don't talk about it here.
3: Yeah. Oh, sorry.
1: This is not the place for your secrets, Warwick.
2: I won't listen back.
1: In case you weren't aware, yeah, radio is not the best place for secrets, but here we go.
3: Oh, yeah.
2: I'll put you on mute.
1: Yeah, that'll work.
3: So, when are you actually coming over here, Yogi?
2: I did put you on mute. We're flying out Sunday morning.
3: I was thinking of here Sunday afternoon.
2: Yeah, I reckon so. Or Monday morning, not too sure. Just got to see what that mum's doing and got to get the car. Got to get the fast car. So, yeah.
3: Go and see your mum first. Go and see our mum first.
2: So I reckon, but we'll have a bit of pressure to get up to Sydney as quick as we can. I reckon I need a couple of days with Sonia, and then into the classic we go. So
3: So I'm going to be up there. I'm going to be there Thursday sometime. Yeah,
2: nice.
1: Friday, Friday. You're not allowed in Thursday, don't you? Listen.
3: Craig, why are we going to be there Thursday? Is it something for...
1: Because you're not allowed in there.
2: Oi. I paid Craig out before for saying that, Warwick. You know what you're allowed... Don't you be saying what's going on Thursday the 17th. You know damn well what's going on that Thursday.
3: No, is it something to do with Milo or Collier or something?
1: Driving to Sydney.
2: That dog can take a step back. Milo.
1: Hey. Milo's pretty important now. He's got his own Facebook page.
3: You got to see that. Yeah, he's got his own Facebook
2: really?
3: Page.
2: Really? Are you serious?
1: Hey, if you're obviously not on Facebook, because if you were, you would have checked your thing to notice you've been sent a friend request.
3: I thought you were going to be on Facebook soon, but anyway.
2: Nah, not on Facebook.
1: Yeah.
3: Not
1: here. Well, that's good. Walk your head north. We've got a few events on. It's amazing this time of year.
3: We've got the Clarendon Classic, then we got the Tamora Truck Show, which I heard the bloke that runs the truck show at Tamora told me that a bloke called Yogi's going to be there.
1: Yeah. do you know, Warwick, we've been working on this, just logistics-wise, Yogi, we've had a few things we've had to get through, eh? Warwick, it was only about 4 o'clock yesterday afternoon that I actually texted them and said, yes, Yogi would be there. So someone must be pretty excited about it because they're ringing you straight away.
3: No, I rang him because Adam from Ryan's Wagga said, rang my Sharpie and said, can Warwick go to tomorrow? And so he said, yeah. He said, well, take all this out of it. He said, just ring Jason. So I rang Jason. He goes about 5:30, and he goes, "Yeah, that'd be good." He saw her. He said, "Yogi's going to be there." I said, "What, my little brother?" And he went all quiet. And he goes, "What do you mean?" I said, "Well, that's my little brother." And he goes, "Oh, right." And I was,
1: oh, dear.
3: Really? So then I found out then Craig Collett and Milo, they're going to be there. And then Scott from All the Mac Customs, they're going to be there too.
2: Yeah. No, yeah, I'm going to bring my entourage. They got to bring all the trailers walking and the setup and everything that we can hang around with. Like, they got to bring all that.
3: Yeah, there's people, you say, my little brother and myself have got to hang around some people, haven't we?
2: That's right. We've got to have somewhere to go. Yeah. Well, it might be sunny or something, you know, like we might need a hat or something.
3: I do all the little bits that my little brother doesn't want to do, you know, all the work, you know.
1: So you're bringing a trailer up in a new truck or what?
3: No, not tomorrow. No. Just come myself and some stuff for the stubby holes and mouse pads and stuff. Yeah, so.
1: Good stuff.
2: Yeah, nice, mate. Yeah. Nice. Well, Yagi, I'm looking forward to the next couple of weeks. It's going to be great.
1: Yeah. Well, Yagi, we never got to talk about what we're going to talk about, so we'll talk about it another day.
2: Come on. We'll have another chat. We'll put it on the list of things to be done.
1: I'm not sure what's going on tomorrow night with your show. Make no mistake. I've heard Collett talking to someone about we're going to ring in or do something. So
3: I've got to do work tomorrow.
1: Obviously, something's going on there, but. Anyway,
2: we're back on.
1: That's tomorrow night. Yeah, no, it's your show. Remember
3: Right. Craig, and I'll talk to you, Craig, about what I'm doing tomorrow. Yeah, later on.
1: Oh, righto. Don't ring me back tonight, Warwick. I'm busy.
3: No, tomorrow.
1: Yeah. Just saying.
2: Ring him back.
1: No.
2: Well, me and Jack, we're batching here tonight. Amanda's out working every day, as she does, but she's out for an overnight. So we're batching here tonight. So I did text him saying, either we're going to the pub for dinner or there's no dinner. So, yeah.
1: No dinner.
2: There probably no dinner. He's just driven out with his mates. So,
1: good. You'll have to cook yourself some 2-minute noodles or something. You'll be right.
2: Nah. I cooked a bit of slow cooked pork last night, and there's a bit of leftover for that. So I'll have a bit of that on toast, I reckon. Maybe a couple of eggs. Nice.
1: Yeah, good.
3: Where's TJ? Where's she?
2: Sitting out in front. Yeah, all good. It's just out in front. Beautiful. 22 or 23 degrees here tomorrow. Magic.
3: No, TJ, your daughter. Where's she?
2: Oh, yeah, my daughter. Yeah, LJ's down in Albany, but LJ, PJ's sorry, out in front. No, LJ's down in Albany, LJ's down there, and AJ. There's a lot of J's in our family, don't get me wrong.
3: Yes, I'm confused. Sorry.
2: That's all right. Yeah, that's all good. No dumps. And Jay for Jack is just driving out the door with his mate. But, LJ's down in Albany. She's all good. A little bit of a surprise there on Father's Day for me. They all come up. So it was good. It was nice. We had a great day burning stuff on the verge.
1: Yeah. Good stuff.
3: Yeah, that's great.
1: Righto. Well, we're going to go to the news.
2: Righto.
1: Just stay there for a second, Wok. But, we'll be back tomorrow night. And, make no mistake, Yogi. And if you can't be good.
2: Make no mistake, be spectacular.
5: Alan Baskin, the Prime Minister, is outselling the federal government's new social media proposals, arguing they'll give people greater control. Users would be able to opt out of algorithms that drive social media feeds. The tech companies would face fines of $100 million if they breach the rules. Anthony Albanese says the measures will help reduce harmful behaviour online.
6: We're hoping that there be constructive engagement on this. We want this to pass with the support of the whole Parliament, because it should, because this affects all Australians and it's about putting the power back in their hands.
5: Bob Hawke's widow, Blanche Delpuget, has died at the age of 82. She was a journalist and author, writing a biography of the then trade union leader before going on to become his second wife. Delpuget told the ABC she was unprepared for the vitriol the couple would face after Hawke broke up with his first wife, Hazel.
7: It was awful. It was absolutely frightfully nasty. I was in no way psychologically or intellectually prepared for the bile and venom.
5: Her family says she asked them to share her final message that our highest calling and greatest achievement is love, the rule of life, love one another. Researchers looked into what's behind an increase in petrol theft in New South Wales. Mark Dransfield reports.
8: The study found theft is being driven by broader cost of living pressures, not just high fuel prices. Petrol theft across New South Wales rose sharply between 2022 and 2024, despite a steady price at the bowser. Bureau of Crime Statistics spokeswoman Jackie Fitzgerald says the rise in theft lined up with an increase in inflation.
9: Since 2024, the volume of petrol thefts has come down somewhat. Along the same pattern of the fall that we've seen in inflation, actually.
5: The number of Australians missing in the Nepal flooding disaster has been revised down from 36 to 35. A citizen who wasn't able to be reached in the wake of the flash flooding has made contact to confirm they are safe and well. More than 5,000 people remain unaccounted for almost 2 weeks on from the flash floods. Meta has launched a new AI product called Muse. Mark Zuckerberg explains what it does.
10: A personal agent that understands your goals and works 24/7 to help you achieve them. 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
5: One of the so-called ISIS brides accused of owning and mistreating a slave has been refused bail by a Melbourne court for a second time. Federal police allege Zainab Ahmad crossed into Syria with her family in 2015 and made multiple social media posts showing support for the Islamic State terrorist group. The magistrate says Ms. Ahmad would pose an unacceptable risk if released into the community. This is AIR National News. Hugo Savala will shift to the halves for the Roosters in Sunday's NRL qualifying final against the Panthers. The 24-year-old reverts to his preferred position after the season-ending injury to Sam Walker. Captain James Tedesco has told Channel 9 they still have the quality to win even without Walker.
11: Hugo's been such a great talent for us all year. Wherever he's played, he's done a great job for us, and now he's back in his more comfortable position in the halves, and we've got a lot of confidence in him. Obviously, Chez, he's got so much game experience. He ices those big moments I'm going to need.
5: Pies forward Tim Membry has signed a one-year contract extension, which will see him enter his 15th AFL season. The key forward has so far kicked more than 350 goals across his AFL career. Despite having been in Melbourne for 5 days, San Francisco 49ers coach Kyle Shanahan says he's yet to experience the city itself. Friday morning's match against the key forward has so far kicked more than 350 goals across his AFL career. Despite having been in Melbourne for 5 days, San Francisco 49ers coach Kyle Shanahan says he's yet to experience the city itself. Friday morning's match been in Melbourne for 5 days. San Francisco 49ers coach Kyle Shanahan says he's yet to experience the city itself. Friday morning's match.

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0: I'm Mark Dransfield. The primary school maths curriculum is likely to be replaced after Australia scored poorly in a global exam of reading and mathematics. Sean Bindley reports.
1: Teenagers have fallen 2 years behind the performance of students who sat a similar test 2 decades ago. Smartphones and artificial intelligence is being blamed for accelerating educational decline in many parts of the world. The opposition's Julian Lisa says teachers need to be allowed to instil greater discipline.
2: I want to see our classrooms where, you know, you've got a good, strict teacher teaching the curriculum in an orderly way, but you can't have that unless you start with orderly classrooms.
0: The US has expressed concern over Australia's plan to clamp down even further on tech companies which operate social media platforms. Users would be able to opt out of algorithms that drive social media feeds as part of proposed digital duty of care laws. Companies that fail to comply or remove harmful content from their platforms will face fines of $100 million. Prime Minister Anthony Albanese says the enhanced legislation is designed to keep people safe.
3: This is about putting power back in the hands of Australians, because we know that these big tech giants are having an impact.
0: Australian writer and the widow of former Prime Minister Bob Hawke, Blanche Delpuget, has died at the age of 82. Her family's revealed she died following complications from influenza. A teenage boy and a toddler are among 5 children treated in hospital after an horrific fatal crash west of Melbourne. Madeleine Burke reports.
4: A 34-year-old mother and 7 children were on their way home from school yesterday when the 8-seater vehicle rolled and came to a stop on grass. A 7-year-old girl died at the scene and an 11-year-old boy was airlifted to hospital where he died overnight. The woman and 5 other children were also taken to hospital, all in a stable condition. Detective Sergeant Tony Gentili says it was traumatic for other motorists, many of whom stopped to help.
5: Obviously with 7 children, they were distressed. They were cared for by paramedics, members of the public and police.
4: Major collision investigators are piecing together the moments leading to the crash as they work to determine why the car suddenly left the road. Madeleine Burke, Melbourne.
0: New research has revealed massive stones used in ancient monuments in England were likely chosen because of cultural significance. A Curtin University-led study of the Devil's Arrows in northern England analysed tiny mineral grains from the rocks and tracked them to a source 18 kilometres away. It was previously thought the stones, which each weigh more than 25 tonnes and had to be transported over rough terrain, came from a closer site. Lead author Dr. Anthony Clark says it's a clear sign the stones were not chosen for their convenience.
6: This is further demonstrating that what we know from Stonehenge, that ancient people in Britain were moving their rocks or megaliths over great distances. They weren't necessarily picking the rocks closest to them for convenience. They were picking rocks for spiritual and cultural reasons.
0: Checking the Aussie share market, the All Ords is trading down 14 points at 90.99. One Australian dollar is buying around 72 US cents. This is AIR National News. First to AFL, and Fremantle's Brandon Walker is facing a fitness test ahead of Friday's do-or-die clash against Geelong. The defender injured his ankle during their loss to Hawthorn, which was just his 4th appearance in 2 seasons. Teammate Carl Warner says he's had a rough year.
7: It's still a test, so I think he might have to go through some things today. So I really hope, you know, he can get himself up because he was quality on the weekend. It was unfortunate to see him go down. He's just had a bit of bad luck this year.
0: NRL and the Knights will continue their remarkable transformation when they take on the Rabbitohs in a knockout final on Friday night. Newcastle is the first team since Parramatta in 2019 to go from wooden spooners to finalists. Winger Dom Young has told Sports Today he always believed new coach Justin Holbrook could turn them around.
8: I think at the start of the season, you know, when we looked at the squad and said, you look at the strat, we've got the players we've got, and obviously the style of play that just does brought, I was pretty confident at the start of the year that we could turn it around.
0: And in tennis, Aryna Sabalenka has come back from a break in the 3rd set to beat Linda Noskova in the US Open quarterfinals. Meantime, Frances Tiafoe came from 2 sets down to beat fellow American Alex Mitchelson in 5 sets to advance through to the semi-finals. Australian Independent Radio News.
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0: Have you ever come up behind a caravan wearing a big green sticker that says, "I'm truck friendly"? 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

song by Neil Young. I know, look, but you know, I wasn't born either, but neither were you. This is called Hey Hey My Line.

By the time we got into Tulsa Town, we had 85 trucks in all. But there's a roadblock up on the Cloverleaf, and them bears is wall to wall. Yeah, them Smokies was thick as bugs on a bumper. They even had a bear in the air. I says, calling all trucks, says, here's a duck. We're about to go a-hunting bear.

0: story, Big Ben, you're still too close. Yeah, them hogs are starting to close up the sinuses. Percy's sakes, you better back off another 10.
1: Well, we rolled up Interstate 44 like a rocket sled on rails. We tore up all of her swindle sheets and left them setting on the scales. By the time we hit that shy town, them bears is a-getting smart. They brought up some reinforcements from the Illinois National Guard. There was armored cars and tanks and jeeps and rigs of every size. Yeah, them chicken coops was full of bears and choppers filled the skies. But we shot the line and we went for broke with 1,000 screaming trucks and 11 long-haired friends of Jesus and a chartreuse microbus.
0: Yeah, rubber.

again. Well, we laid a strip for the Jersey Shore and prepared to cross the line. I could see the bridge was lined with bears, but I didn't have a doggone dime. I says, Big Pen, this here's a rubber duck. We just ain't gonna pay no toll. So we crashed the gate doing 98. I said, let them truckers.

0: There's nothing more devastating for a truck operator than to be involved in a serious road incident. 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

0: Hi, I'm Glenn Castanelli. 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

0: Mark Dransfield. The primary school maths curriculum is likely to be replaced after Australia scored poorly in a global exam of reading and mathematics. Sean Bindley reports.
1: Teenagers have fallen 2 years behind the performance of students who sat a similar test 2 decades ago. Smartphones and artificial intelligence is being blamed for accelerating educational decline in many parts of the world. The opposition's Julian Lisa says teachers need to be allowed to instill greater discipline.
2: I want to see our classrooms where, you know, you've got a good, strict teacher teaching the curriculum in an orderly way, but you can't have that unless you start with orderly classrooms.
0: The US has expressed concern over Australia's plan to clamp down even further on tech companies which operate social media platforms. Users would be able to opt out of algorithms that drive social media feeds as part of proposed digital duty of care laws. Companies that fail to comply or remove harmful content from their platforms will face fines of $100 million. Prime Minister Anthony Albanese says the enhanced legislation is designed to keep people safe.
3: This is about putting power back in the hands of Australians, because we know that these big tech giants are having an impact.
0: Australian writer and the widow of former Prime Minister Bob Hawke, Blanche Delpuget, has died at the age of 82. Her family's revealed she died following complications from influenza. A teenage boy and a toddler are among 5 children treated in hospital after an horrific fatal crash west of Melbourne. Madeleine Burke reports.
4: A 34-year-old mother and 7 children were on their way home from school yesterday when the 8-seater vehicle rolled and came to a stop on grass. A 7-year-old girl died at the scene and an 11-year-old boy was airlifted to hospital where he died overnight. The woman and 5 other children were also taken to hospital, all in a stable condition. Detective Sergeant Tony Gentile says it was traumatic for other motorists, many of whom stopped to help.
5: Obviously with 7 children, they were distressed. They were cared for by paramedics, members of the public and police.
4: Major collision investigators are piecing together the moments leading to the crash as they work to determine why the car suddenly left the road. Madeleine Burke, Melbourne.
0: New research has revealed massive stones used in ancient monuments in England were likely chosen because of cultural significance. A Curtin University-led study of the Devil's Arrows in northern England analysed tiny mineral grains from the rocks and tracked them to a source 18 kilometres away. It was previously thought the stones, which each weigh more than 25 tonnes and had to be transported over rough terrain, came from a closer site. Lead author Dr. Anthony Clark says it's a clear sign the stones were not chosen for their convenience.
6: This is further demonstrating that what we know from Stonehenge, that ancient people in Britain were moving their rocks or megaliths over great distances. They weren't necessarily picking the rocks closest to them for convenience. They were picking rocks for spiritual and cultural reasons.
0: Checking the Aussie share market, the All Ords is trading down 14 points at 90.99. One Australian dollar is buying around 72 US cents. This is Air National News. First to AFL, and Fremantle's Brandon Walker is facing a fitness test ahead of Friday's do-or-die clash against Geelong. The defender injured his ankle during their loss to Hawthorn, which was just his 4th appearance in 2 seasons. Teammate Carl Warner says he's had a rough year.
7: It's still a test. I think he might have to go through some things today. So I really hope, you know, he can get himself up, because he was quality on the weekend. It was unfortunate to see him go down. He's just had a bit of bad luck this year.
0: NRL and the Knights will continue their remarkable transformation when they take on the Rabbitohs in a knockout final on Friday night. Newcastle is the first team since Parramatta in 2019 to go from wooden spooners to finalists. Winger Dom Young has told Sports Today he always believed new coach Justin Holbrook could turn them around.
8: I think at the start of the season, you know, when we looked at the squad and said, you look at the strat we've got, the players we've got, and obviously the style of play that just has brought, I was pretty confident at the start of the year that we could turn it around.
0: And in tennis, Aryna Sabalenka has come back from a break in the third set to beat Linda Noskova in the US Open quarterfinals. Meantime, Frances Tiafoe came from 2 sets down to beat fellow American Alex Mitchelson in 5 sets to advance through to the semi-finals. Australian Independent Radio News.
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0: I'm Mark Dransfield. The primary school maths curriculum is likely to be replaced after Australia scored poorly in a global exam of reading and mathematics. Sean Bindley reports.
1: Teenagers have fallen 2 years behind the performance of students who sat a similar test 2 decades ago. Smartphones and artificial intelligence is being blamed for accelerating educational decline in many parts of the world. The opposition's Julian Lisa says teachers need to be allowed to instil greater discipline.
2: I want to see our classrooms where, you know, you've got a good, strict teacher teaching the curriculum in an orderly way, but you can't have that unless you start with orderly classrooms.
0: The US has expressed concern over Australia's plan to clamp down even further on tech companies which operate social media platforms. Users would be able to opt out of algorithms that drive social media feeds as part of proposed digital duty of care laws. Companies that fail to comply or remove harmful content from their platforms will face fines of $100 million. Prime Minister Anthony Albanese says the enhanced legislation is designed to keep people safe.
3: This is about putting power back in the hands of Australians, because we know that these big tech giants are having an impact.
0: Australian writer and the widow of former Prime Minister Bob Hawke, Blanche Delpuget, has died at the age of 82. Her family's revealed she died following complications from influenza. A teenage boy and a toddler are among 5 children treated in hospital after an horrific fatal crash west of Melbourne. Madeleine Burke reports.
4: A 34-year-old mother and 7 children were on their way home from school yesterday when the 8-seater vehicle rolled and came to a stop on grass. A 7-year-old girl died at the scene and an 11-year-old boy was airlifted to hospital where he died overnight. The woman and 5 other children were also taken to hospital, all in a stable condition. Detective Sergeant Tony Gentile says it was traumatic for other motorists, many of whom stopped to help.
5: Obviously with 7 children, they were distressed. They were cared for by paramedics, members of the public and police.
4: Major collision investigators are piecing together the moments leading to the crash as they work to determine why the car suddenly left the road. Madeleine Burke, Melbourne.
0: New research has revealed massive stones used in ancient monuments in England were likely chosen because of cultural significance. A Curtin University-led study of the Devil's Arrows in northern England analysed tiny mineral grains from the rocks and tracked them to a source 18 kilometres away. It was previously thought the stones, which each weigh more than 25 tonnes and had to be transported over rough terrain, came from a closer site. Lead author Dr. Anthony Clark says it's a clear sign the stones were not chosen for their convenience.
6: This is further demonstrating that what we know from Stonehenge, that ancient people in Britain were moving their rocks or megaliths over great distances. They weren't necessarily picking the rocks closest to them for convenience. They were picking rocks for spiritual and cultural reasons.
0: Checking the Aussie share market, the All Ords is trading down 14 points at 90.99. One Australian dollar is buying around 72 US cents. This is AIR National News. First to AFL, and Fremantle's Brandon Walker is facing a fitness test ahead of Friday's do-or-die clash against Geelong. The defender injured his ankle during their loss to Hawthorn, which was just his 4th appearance in 2 seasons. Teammate Carl Warner says he's had a rough year.
7: It's still a test, so I think he might have to go through some things today. So I really hope, you know, he can get himself up because he was quality on the weekend. It was unfortunate to see him go down. He's just had a bit of bad luck this year.
0: NRL and the Knights will continue their remarkable transformation when they take on the Rabbitohs in a knockout final on Friday night. Newcastle is the first team since Parramatta in 2019 to go from wooden spooners to finalists. Winger Dom Young has told Sports Today he always believed new coach Justin Holbrook could turn them around.
8: I think at the start of the season, you know, when we looked at the squad and said, you look at the strat we've got, the players we've got, and obviously the style of play that Justin's brought, I was pretty confident at the start of the year that we could turn it around.
0: And in tennis, Aryna Sabalenka has come back from a break in the 3rd set to beat Linda Noskova in the US Open quarterfinals. Meantime, Frances Tiafoe came from 2 sets down to beat fellow American Alex Mitchelson in 5 sets to advance through to the semifinals. Australian Independent Radio News.

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0: I'm Mark Dransfield. The primary school maths curriculum is likely to be replaced after Australia scored poorly in a global exam of reading and mathematics. Sean Bindley reports.
1: Teenagers have fallen 2 years behind the performance of students who sat a similar test 2 decades ago. Smartphones and artificial intelligence is being blamed for accelerating educational decline in many parts of the world. The opposition's Julian Lisa says teachers need to be allowed to instill greater discipline.
2: I want to see our classrooms where, you know, you've got a good, strict teacher teaching the curriculum in an orderly way, but you can't have that unless you start with orderly classrooms.
0: The US has expressed concern over Australia's plan to clamp down even further on tech companies which operate social media platforms. Users would be able to opt out of algorithms that drive social media feeds as part of proposed digital duty of care laws. Companies that fail to comply or remove harmful content from their platforms will face fines of $100 million. Prime Minister Anthony Albanese says the enhanced legislation is designed to keep people safe.
3: This is about putting power back in the hands of Australians, because we know that these big tech giants are having an impact.
0: Australian writer and the widow of former Prime Minister Bob Hawke, Blanche Delpuget, has died at the age of 82. Her family's revealed she died following complications from influenza. A teenage boy and a toddler are among 5 children treated in hospital after an horrific fatal crash west of Melbourne. Madeleine Burke reports.
4: A 34-year-old mother and 7 children were on their way home from school yesterday when the 8-seater vehicle rolled and came to a stop on grass. A 7-year-old girl died at the scene and an 11-year-old boy was airlifted to hospital where he died overnight. The woman and 5 other children were also taken to hospital, all in a stable condition. Detective Sergeant Tony Gentile says it was traumatic for other motorists, many of whom stopped to help.
5: Obviously with 7 children, they were distressed. They were cared for by paramedics, members of the public and police.
4: Major collision investigators are piecing together the moments leading to the crash as they work to determine why the car suddenly left the road. Madeleine Burke, Melbourne.
0: New research has revealed massive stones used in ancient monuments in England were likely chosen because of cultural significance. A Curtin University-led study of the devil's arrows in northern England analysed tiny mineral grains from the rocks and tracked them to a source 18 kilometres away. It was previously thought the stones, which each weigh more than 25 tonnes and had to be transported over rough terrain, came from a closer site. Lead author Dr. Anthony Clark says it's a clear sign the stones were not chosen for their convenience.
6: This is further demonstrating that what we know from Stonehenge, that ancient people in Britain were moving their rocks or megaliths over great distances. They weren't necessarily picking the rocks closest to them for convenience. They were picking rocks for spiritual and cultural reasons.
0: Checking the Aussie share market, the All Ords is trading down 14 points at 90.99. One Australian dollar is buying around 72 US cents. This is Air National News. First to AFL, and Fremantle's Brandon Walker is facing a fitness test ahead of Friday's do-or-die clash against Geelong. The defender injured his ankle during their loss to Hawthorn, which was just his 4th appearance in 2 seasons. Teammate Carl Warner says he's had a rough year.
7: It's still a test, so I think he might have to go through some things today. So I really hope, you know, he can get himself up, because he was quality on the weekend. It was unfortunate to see him go down. He's just had a bit of bad luck this year.
0: NRL and the Knights will continue their remarkable transformation when they take on the Rabbitohs in a knockout final on Friday night. Newcastle is the first team since Parramatta in 2019 to go from wooden spooners to finalists. Winger Dom Young has told Sports Today he always believed new coach Justin Holbrook could turn them around.
8: I think at the start of the season, you know, when we looked at the squad and said, you look at the strat we've got, the players we've got, and obviously the style of play that just has brought, I was pretty confident at the start of the year that we could turn it around.
0: And in tennis, Aryna Sabalenka has come back from a break in the 3rd set to beat Linda Noskova in the US Open quarterfinals. Meantime, Frances Tiafoe came from 2 sets down to beat fellow American Alex Mitchelson in 5 sets to advance through to the semifinals. Australian Independent Radio News.
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0: Mark Dransfield. The primary school maths curriculum is likely to be replaced after Australia scored poorly in a global exam of reading and mathematics. Sean Bindley reports.
1: Teenagers have fallen 2 years behind the performance of students who sat a similar test 2 decades ago. Smartphones and artificial intelligence is being blamed for accelerating educational decline in many parts of the world. The opposition's Julian Lisa says teachers need to be allowed to instill greater discipline.
2: I want to see our classrooms where, you know, you've got a good, strict teacher teaching the curriculum in an orderly way, but you can't have that unless you start with orderly classrooms.
0: The US has expressed concern over Australia's plan to clamp down even further on tech companies which operate social media platforms. Users would be able to opt out of algorithms that drive social media feeds as part of proposed digital duty of care laws. Companies that fail to comply or remove harmful content from their platforms will face fines of $100 million. Prime Minister Anthony Albanese says the enhanced legislation is designed to keep people safe.
3: This is about putting power back in the hands of Australians, because we know that these big tech giants are having an impact.
0: Australian writer and the widow of former Prime Minister Bob Hawke, Blanche Delpuget, has died at the age of 82. Her family's revealed she died following complications from influenza. A teenage boy and a toddler are among 5 children treated in hospital after an horrific fatal crash west of Melbourne. Madeleine Burke reports.
4: A 34-year-old mother and 7 children were on their way home from school yesterday when the 8-seater vehicle rolled and came to a stop on grass. A 7-year-old girl died at the scene and an 11-year-old boy was airlifted to hospital where he died overnight. The woman and 5 other children were also taken to hospital, all in a stable condition. Detective Sergeant Tony Gentili says it was traumatic for other motorists, many of whom stopped to help.
5: Obviously with 7 children, they were distressed. They were cared for by paramedics, members of the public and police.
4: Major collision investigators are piecing together the moments leading to the crash as they work to determine why the car suddenly left the road. Madeleine Burke, Melbourne.
0: New research has revealed massive stones used in ancient monuments in England were likely chosen because of cultural significance. A Curtin University-led study of the Devil's Arrows in northern England analysed tiny mineral grains from the rocks and tracked them to a source 18 kilometres away. It was previously thought the stones, which each weigh more than 25 tonnes and had to be transported over rough terrain, came from a closer site. Lead author Dr. Anthony Clark says it's a clear sign the stones were not chosen for their convenience.
6: This is further demonstrating that what we know from Stonehenge, that ancient people in Britain were moving their rocks or megaliths over great distances. They weren't necessarily picking the rocks closest to them for convenience. They were picking rocks for spiritual and cultural reasons.
0: Checking the Aussie share market, the All Ords is trading down 14 points at 90.99. One Australian dollar is buying around 72 US cents. This is AIR National News. First to AFL, and Fremantle's Brandon Walker is facing a fitness test ahead of Friday's do-or-die clash against Geelong. The defender injured his ankle during their loss to Hawthorn, which was just his 4th appearance in 2 seasons. Teammate Carl Warner says he's had a rough year.
7: It's still a test, so I think he might have to go through some things today. So I really hope, you know, he can get himself up because he was quality on the weekend. It was unfortunate to see him go down. He's just had a bit of bad luck this year.
0: NRL and the Knights will continue their remarkable transformation when they take on the Rabbitohs in a knockout final on Friday night. Newcastle is the first team since Parramatta in 2019 to go from wooden spooners to finalists. Winger Dom Young has told Sports Today he always believed new coach Justin Holbrook could turn them around.
8: I think at the start of the season, you know, when we looked at the squad and said, you look at the strat we've got, the players we've got, and obviously the style of play that Justin has brought, I was pretty confident at the start of the year that we could turn it around.
0: And in tennis, Aryna Sabalenka has come back from a break in the 3rd set to beat Linda Noskova in the US Open quarterfinals. Meantime, Frances Tiafoe came from 2 sets down to beat fellow American Alex Mitchelson in 5 sets to advance through to the semi-finals. Australian Independent Radio News.
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0: Have you ever come up behind a caravan wearing a big green sticker that says I'm truck friendly? 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

0: There's nothing more devastating for a truck operator than to be involved in a serious road incident. 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

0: Hi, I'm Glenn Castanelli. 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

0: I'm Mark Dransfield. The primary school maths curriculum is likely to be replaced after Australia scored poorly in a global exam of reading and mathematics. Sean Bindley reports.
1: Teenagers have fallen 2 years behind the performance of students who sat a similar test 2 decades ago. Smartphones and artificial intelligence is being blamed for accelerating educational decline in many parts of the world. The opposition's Julian Lisa says teachers need to be allowed to instill greater discipline.
2: I want to see our classrooms where, you know, you've got a good, strict teacher teaching the curriculum in an orderly way, but you can't have that unless you start with orderly classrooms.
0: The US has expressed concern over Australia's plan to clamp down even further on tech companies which operate social media platforms. Users would be able to opt out of algorithms that drive social media feeds as part of proposed digital duty of care laws. Companies that fail to comply or remove harmful content from their platforms will face fines of $100 million. Prime Minister Anthony Albanese says the enhanced legislation is designed to keep people safe.
3: This is about putting power back in the hands of Australians, because we know that these big tech giants are having an impact.
0: Australian writer and the widow of former Prime Minister Bob Hawke, Blanche Delpuget, has died at the age of 82. Her family's revealed she died following complications from influenza. A teenage boy and a toddler are among 5 children treated in hospital after an horrific fatal crash west of Melbourne. Madeleine Burke reports.
4: A 34-year-old mother and 7 children were on their way home from school yesterday when the 8-seater vehicle rolled and came to a stop on grass. A 7-year-old girl died at the scene and an 11-year-old boy was airlifted to hospital where he died overnight. The woman and 5 other children were also taken to hospital, all in a stable condition. Detective Sergeant Tony Gentile says it was traumatic for other motorists, many of whom stopped to help.
5: Obviously with 7 children, they were distressed. They were cared for by paramedics, members of the public and police.
4: Major collision investigators are piecing together the moments leading to the crash as they work to determine why the car suddenly left the road. Madeleine Burke, Melbourne.
0: New research has revealed massive stones used in ancient monuments in England were likely chosen because of cultural significance. A Curtin University-led study of the Devil's Arrows in northern England analysed tiny mineral grains from the rocks and tracked them to a source 18 kilometres away. It was previously thought the stones, which each weigh more than 25 tonnes and had to be transported over rough terrain, came from a closer site. Lead author Dr. Anthony Clark says it's a clear sign the stones were not chosen for their convenience.
6: This is further demonstrating that what we know from Stonehenge, that ancient people in Britain were moving their rocks or megaliths over great distances. They weren't necessarily picking the rocks closest to them for convenience. They were picking rocks for spiritual and cultural reasons.
0: Checking the Aussie share market, the All Ords is trading down 14 points at 90.99. One Australian dollar is buying around 72 US cents. This is AIR National News. First to AFL, and Fremantle's Brandon Walker is facing a fitness test ahead of Friday's do-or-die clash against Geelong. The defender injured his ankle during their loss to Hawthorn, which was just his 4th appearance in 2 seasons. Teammate Carl Warner says he's had a rough year.
7: It's still a test, so I think he might have to go through some things today. So I really hope, you know, he can get himself up because he was quality on the weekend. It was unfortunate to see him go down. He's just had a bit of bad luck this year.
0: NRL and the Knights will continue their remarkable transformation when they take on the Rabbitohs in a knockout final on Friday night. Newcastle is the first team since Parramatta in 2019 to go from wooden spooners to finalists. Winger Dom Young has told Sports Today he always believed new coach Justin Holbrook could turn them around.
8: I think at the start of the season, you know, when we looked at the squad and said, you look at the strat we've got, the players we've got, and obviously the style of play that Justin has brought, I was pretty confident at the start of the year that we could turn it around.
0: And in tennis, Aryna Sabalenka has come back from a break in the third set to beat Linda Noskova in the US Open quarterfinals. Meantime, Frances Tiafoe came from 2 sets down to beat fellow American Alex Mitchelson in 5 sets to advance through to the semi-finals. Australian Independent Radio News.
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Like the shack outside the game. You know what I'm talking about. Just let me know if you wanna go to that whole mile on the range. They got a lot of nice girls.

0: Mark Dransfield. The primary school maths curriculum is likely to be replaced after Australia scored poorly in a global exam of reading and mathematics. Sean Bindley reports.
1: Teenagers have fallen 2 years behind the performance of students who sat a similar test 2 decades ago. Smartphones and artificial intelligence is being blamed for accelerating educational decline in many parts of the world. The opposition's Julian Lisa says teachers need to be allowed to instill greater discipline.
2: I want to see our classrooms where, you know, you've got a good, strict teacher teaching the curriculum in an orderly way, but you can't have that unless you start with orderly classrooms.
0: The US has expressed concern over Australia's plan to clamp down even further on tech companies which operate social media platforms. Users would be able to opt out of algorithms that drive social media feeds as part of proposed digital duty of care laws. Companies that fail to comply or remove harmful content from their platforms will face fines of $100 million. Prime Minister Anthony Albanese says the enhanced legislation is designed to keep people safe.
3: This is about putting power back in the hands of Australians, because we know that these big tech giants are having an impact.
0: Australian writer and the widow of former Prime Minister Bob Hawke, Blanche Delpuget, has died at the age of 82. Her family's revealed she died following complications from influenza. A teenage boy and a toddler are among 5 children treated in hospital after an horrific fatal crash west of Melbourne. Madeleine Burke reports.
4: A 34-year-old mother and 7 children were on their way home from school yesterday when the 8-seater vehicle rolled and came to a stop on grass. A 7-year-old girl died at the scene and an 11-year-old boy was airlifted to hospital where he died overnight. The woman and 5 other children were also taken to hospital, all in a stable condition. Detective Sergeant Tony Gentile says it was traumatic for other motorists, many of whom stopped to help.
5: Obviously with 7 children, they were distressed. They were cared for by paramedics, members of the public and police.
4: Major collision investigators are piecing together the moments leading to the crash as they work to determine why the car suddenly left the road. Madeleine Burke, Melbourne.
0: New research has revealed massive stones used in ancient monuments in England were likely chosen because of cultural significance. A Curtin University-led study of the Devil's Arrows in northern England analysed tiny mineral grains from the rocks and tracked them to a source 18 kilometres away. It was previously thought the stones, which each weigh more than 25 tonnes and had to be transported over rough terrain, came from a closer site. Lead author Dr. Anthony Clark says it's a clear sign the stones were not chosen for their convenience.
6: This is further demonstrating that what we know from Stonehenge, that ancient people in Britain were moving their rocks or megaliths over great distances. They weren't necessarily picking the rocks closest to them for convenience. They were picking rocks for spiritual and cultural reasons.
0: Checking the Aussie share market, the All Ords is trading down 14 points at 90.99. One Australian dollar is buying around 72 US cents. This is AIR National News. First to AFL, and Fremantle's Brandon Walker is facing a fitness test ahead of Friday's do-or-die clash against Geelong. The defender injured his ankle during their loss to Hawthorn, which was just his 4th appearance in 2 seasons. Teammate Carl Warner says he's had a rough year.
7: It's still a test. I think he might have to go through some things today. So I really hope, you know, he can get himself up because he was quality on the weekend. It was unfortunate to see him go down. He's just had a bit of bad luck this year.
0: NRL and the Knights will continue their remarkable transformation when they take on the Rabbitohs in a knockout final on Friday night. Newcastle is the first team since Parramatta in 2019 to go from wooden spooners to finalists. Winger Dom Young has told Sports Today he always believed new coach Justin Holbrook could turn them around.
8: I think at the start of the season, you know, when we looked at the squad and said, you look at the strat we've got, the players we've got, and obviously the style of play that Justin has brought, I was pretty confident at the start of the year that we could turn it around.
0: And in tennis, Aryna Sabalenka has come back from a break in the third set to beat Linda Noskova in the US Open quarterfinals. Meantime, Francis Tiafoe came from 2 sets down to beat fellow American Alex Mitchelson in 5 sets to advance through to the semifinals. Australian Independent Radio News.
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0: This is Tom Sherman. Down here at Banning College, we're promoting a blood drop. Oh, shit.
1: Guilty.
2: 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It was like the AM 580. Lay back. The sheep. Little lamb. Little lamb. Little lamb. Little lamb. Little lamb. Little lamb.
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2: Backed up traffic on the highway, going nowhere, I had to stay back and work late,
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0: Good morning, I'm Lee Harrison. One Nation leader Pauline Hanson denies calling Liberal MP Andrew Hastie a traitor. Mr. Hastie is demanding Senator Hanson remove a cartoon from her social media sites, which makes the claim. The former elite soldier believes One Nation is targeting him after he testified in the Ben Robert Smith defamation case. Senator Hanson has told News 24 Mr. Hastie is making a mountain out of a molehill.
1: I'm not calling him a traitor to his country, which he made that statement that I never said that. It is a satirical cartoon.
0: There's a push among independent MPs to overhaul the Commonwealth Grants Program amid fresh claims of pork barrelling. New research shows the $560 million scheme has overwhelmingly favoured Labor electorates. The Prime Minister has been forced to defend a $6 million grant to a golf club in his Sydney seat, saying the money was used to fix the sewerage system. Police are continuing to search for the man responsible for a shooting on the New South Wales Central Coast, which left another man in a critical condition. Emergency services were called yesterday morning to find a 37-year-old with gunshot wounds to his hand and torso. Detectives believe the incident was a targeted attack. Neighbour Alana says it's rocked an otherwise close-knit community.
2: I've been here for 12 years, so something like this has never really happened in Bourke La Vale. So everyone's still in a bit of shock.
0: Victoria Police and Crime Stoppers have launched a new campaign targeting retail theft and violence. Repeat offenders account for more than half the cases of retail theft. Crime Stoppers Victoria CEO Stella Smith says the offenders are callous and determined.
3: This is not about feeding a hungry family. This is about stealing to order, and they don't mind how much harm they cause.
0: Queensland's Health Minister has defended the LNP's decision to scrap publicly funded pill testing. It comes following the announcement that pill testing will be made permanent in New South Wales after a trial at music festivals was linked to a decrease in drug-related hospitalisations. But Tim Nicholls says his government has data that rejects those findings, and supporting pill testing simply sends the wrong message.
4: We're not persuaded that publicly funded drug checking is in any way a way that we can minimise harm. And we believe it dilutes the message, and that message is that there is no safe way to take these illegal drugs.
0: Briefly, in other news, global oil prices have surged as tensions between Iran and the US escalate. And the energy rulemaker has finalised new protections for Australian households struggling to pay their bills. This is Air National News. Geelong defender Lawson Humphreys thinks tomorrow night's clash with Fremantle will be won and lost in the first quarter. The Cats have arrived in Perth ahead of the must-win match, having an equal one-win, one-loss record against the Dockers this season. The West Aussie says after Frio's poor start against the Hawks last week, he expects them to come out firing.
5: I think early on in the game it's going to be a real tussle who can get the game on their terms early. I think that'll be a big read. I know Frio probably didn't feel like they did early, and probably as the game went on they looked better. I think it'll be early, they'll be really revved up and they'll want to start the game really well.
0: Hugo Savala is out to prove he's more than just a fill-in when the Roosters tackle the Panthers in their NRL qualifying final. After playing in the centres all season, Savala will take over in the halves from the injured Sam Walker. He says he's determined to show what he can do.
6: You know, I grew up playing that position. It is my preferred position, but, on Sunday it's a great chance to prove myself, I guess.
0: Socceroos star Christian Velpato's future's unknown after New South Wales police confirmed he's tested positive for cocaine. And Wallabies fly half Tom Lynon has been named for his return in Saturday's Super Rugby Australian opener. He'll line up for the Reds against the Force before the Brumbies take on the Waratahs. Australian Independent Radio News.
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on you like, baby. The light I never knowed. 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I'm on the dark side of the road. But I wish there was something you would do or say to try and make me change my mind and stay. But we never did too much talking anyway.

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Don't

0: Good morning, I'm Lee Harrison. One Nation leader, Pauline Hanson, denies calling Liberal MP Andrew Hastie a traitor. Mr. Hastie is demanding Senator Hanson remove a cartoon from her social media sites, which makes the claim. The former elite soldier believes One Nation is targeting him after he testified in the Ben Robert Smith defamation case. Senator Hanson has told News 24 Mr. Hastie is making a mountain out of a molehill.
1: I'm not calling him a traitor to his country, which he made that that statement that I never said that. It is a satirical cartoon.
0: There's a push among independent MPs to overhaul the Commonwealth Grants Program amid fresh claims of pork barrelling. New research shows the $560 million scheme has overwhelmingly favoured Labor electorates. The Prime Minister has been forced to defend a $6 million grant to a golf club in his Sydney seat, saying the money was used to fix the sewerage system. Police are continuing to search for the man responsible for a shooting on the New South Wales Central Coast, which left another man in a critical condition. Emergency services were called yesterday morning to find a 37-year-old with gunshot wounds to his hand and torso. Detectives believe the incident was a targeted attack. Neighbour Alana says it's rocked an otherwise close-knit community.
2: I've been here for 12 years, so something like this has never really happened in Berkeley Vale. So everyone's still in a bit of shock.
0: Victoria Police and Crime Stoppers have launched a new campaign targeting retail theft and violence. Repeat offenders account for more than half the cases of retail theft. Crime Stoppers Victoria CEO Stella Smith says the offenders are callous and determined.
3: This is not about feeding a hungry family. This is about stealing to order, and they don't mind how much harm they cause.
0: Queensland's Health Minister has defended the LNP's decision to scrap publicly funded pill testing. It comes following the announcement that pill testing will be made permanent in New South Wales after a trial at music festivals was linked to a decrease in drug-related hospitalisations. But Tim Nicholls says his government has data that rejects those findings, and supporting pill testing simply sends the wrong message.
4: We're not persuaded that publicly funded drug checking is in any way a way that we can minimise harm. And we believe it dilutes the message, and that message is that there is no safe way to take these illegal drugs.
0: Briefly, in other news, global oil prices have surged as tensions between Iran and the US escalate. And the energy rulemaker has finalised new protections for Australian households struggling to pay their bills. This is Air National News. Geelong defender Lawson Humphreys thinks tomorrow night's clash with Fremantle will be won and lost in the first quarter. The Cats have arrived in Perth ahead of the must-win match, having an equal one-win, one-loss record against the Dockers this season. The West Aussie says after Frio's poor start against the Hawks last week, he expects them to come out firing.
5: I think early on in the game it's going to be a real tussle who can get the game on their terms early. I think that'll be a big read. I know Frio probably didn't feel like they did early, and probably as the game went on they looked better. I think it'll be early, they'll be really revved up and they'll want to start the game really well.
0: Hugo Savala is out to prove he's more than just a fill-in when the Roosters tackle the Panthers in their NRL qualifying final. After playing in the centres all season, Savala will take over in the halves from the injured Sam Walker. He says he's determined to show what he can do.
6: You know, I grew up playing that position. It is my preferred position, but, on Sunday is a great chance to prove myself, I guess.
0: Socceroos star Christian Velpato's future's unknown after New South Wales police confirmed he's tested positive for cocaine. And Wallabies fly half Tom Lyon has been named for his return in Saturday's Super Rugby Australian opener. He'll line up for the Reds against the Force before the Brumbies take on the Waratahs. Australian Independent Radio News.
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0: Good morning, I'm Lee Harrison. One Nation leader Pauline Hanson denies calling Liberal MP Andrew Hastie a traitor. Mr Hastie is demanding Senator Hanson remove a cartoon from her social media sites, which makes the claim. The former elite soldier believes One Nation is targeting him after he testified in the Ben Robert Smith defamation case. Senator Hanson has told News 24 Mr Hastie is making a mountain out of a molehill.
1: I'm not calling him a traitor to his country, which he made that statement that I never said that. It is a satirical cartoon.
0: There's a push among independent MPs to overhaul the Commonwealth Grants Program amid fresh claims of pork barrelling. New research shows the $560 million scheme has overwhelmingly favoured Labor electorates. The Prime Minister has been forced to defend a $6 million grant to a golf club in his Sydney seat, saying the money was used to fix the sewerage system. Police are continuing to search for the man responsible for a shooting on the New South Wales Central Coast, which left another man in a critical condition. Emergency services were called yesterday morning to find a 37-year-old with gunshot wounds to his hand and torso. Detectives believe the incident was a targeted attack. Neighbour Alana says it's rocked an otherwise close-knit community.
2: I've been here for 12 years, so something like this has never really happened in Berkeley Vale. So everyone's still in a bit of shock.
0: Victoria Police and Crime Stoppers have launched a new campaign targeting retail theft and violence. Repeat offenders account for more than half the cases of retail theft. Crime Stoppers Victoria CEO Stella Smith says the offenders are callous and determined.
3: This is not about feeding a hungry family. This is about stealing to order, and they don't mind how much harm they cause.
0: Queensland's Health Minister has defended the LNP's decision to scrap publicly funded pill testing. It comes following the announcement that pill testing will be made permanent in New South Wales after a trial at music festivals was linked to a decrease in drug-related hospitalisations. But Tim Nicholls says his government has data that rejects those findings, and supporting pill testing simply sends the wrong message.
4: We're not persuaded that publicly funded drug checking is in any way a way that we can minimise harm. And we believe it dilutes the message, and that message is that there is no safe way to take these illegal drugs.
0: Briefly, in other news, global oil prices have surged as tensions between Iran and the US escalate. And the energy rulemaker has finalised new protections for Australian households struggling to pay their bills. This is Air National News. Geelong defender Lawson Humphreys thinks tomorrow night's clash with Fremantle will be won and lost in the first quarter. The Cats have arrived in Perth ahead of the must-win match, having an equal one-win, one-loss record against the Dockers this season. The West Aussie says after Frio's poor start against the Hawks last week, he expects them to come out firing.
5: I think early on in the game it's going to be a real tussle. Who can get the game on their terms early? I think that'll be a big read. I know Frio probably didn't feel like they did early, and probably as the game went on they looked better. I think it'll be early. They'll be really revved up and they'll want to start the game really well.
0: Hugo Savala is out to prove he's more than just a fill-in when the Roosters tackle the Panthers in their NRL qualifying final. After playing in the centres all season, Savala will take over in the halves from the injured Sam Walker. He says he's determined to show what he can do.
6: You know, I grew up playing that position. It is my preferred position, but, on Sunday is a great chance to prove myself, I guess.
0: Socceroos star Christian Velpato's future's unknown after New South Wales police confirmed he's tested positive for cocaine. And Wallabies fly half Tom Lynon has been named for his return in Saturday's Super Rugby Australian opener. He'll line up for the Reds against the Force before the Brumbies take on the Waratahs. Australian Independent Radio News.
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0: Good morning, I'm Lee Harrison. One Nation leader, Pauline Hanson, denies calling Liberal MP Andrew Hastie a traitor. Mr. Hastie is demanding Senator Hanson remove a cartoon from her social media sites, which makes the claim. The former elite soldier believes One Nation is targeting him after he testified in the Ben Robert Smith defamation case. Senator Hanson has told News 24 Mr. Hastie is making a mountain out of a molehill.
1: I'm not calling him a traitor to his country, which he made that statement that I never said that. It is a satirical cartoon.
0: There's a push among independent MPs to overhaul the Commonwealth Grants Program amid fresh claims of pork barrelling. New research shows the $560 million scheme has overwhelmingly favoured Labor electorates. The Prime Minister has been forced to defend a $6 million grant to a golf club in his Sydney seat, saying the money was used to fix the sewerage system. Police are continuing to search for the man responsible for a shooting on the New South Wales Central Coast, which left another man in a critical condition. Emergency services were called yesterday morning to find a 37-year-old with gunshot wounds to his hand and torso. Detectives believe the incident was a targeted attack. Neighbour Alana says it's rocked an otherwise close-knit community.
2: I've been here for 12 years, so something like this has never really happened in Berkeley Vale. So everyone's still in a bit of shock.
0: Victoria Police and Crime Stoppers have launched a new campaign targeting retail theft and violence. Repeat offenders account for more than half the cases of retail theft. Crime Stoppers Victoria CEO Stella Smith says the offenders are callous and determined.
3: This is not about feeding a hungry family. This is about stealing to order, and they don't mind how much harm they cause.
0: Queensland's Health Minister has defended the LNP's decision to scrap publicly funded pill testing. It comes following the announcement that pill testing will be made permanent in New South Wales after a trial at music festivals was linked to a decrease in drug-related hospitalisations. But Tim Nicholls says his government has data that rejects those findings, and supporting pill testing simply sends the wrong message.
4: We're not persuaded that publicly funded drug checking is in any way a way that we can minimise harm. And we believe it dilutes the message, and that message is that there is no safe way to take these illegal drugs.
0: Briefly, in other news, global oil prices have surged as tensions between Iran and the US escalate. And the energy rulemaker has finalised new protections for Australian households struggling to pay their bills. This is Air National News. Geelong defender Lawson Humphreys thinks tomorrow night's clash with Fremantle will be won and lost in the first quarter. The Cats have arrived in Perth ahead of the must-win match, having an equal one win, one loss record against the Dockers this season. The West Aussie says after Frio's poor start against the Hawks last week, he expects them to come out firing.
5: I think early on in the game it's going to be a real tussle. Who can get the game on their terms early? I think that'll be a big read. I know Frio probably didn't feel like they did early, and probably as the game went on they looked better. I think it'll be early. They'll be really revved up and they'll want to start the game really well.
0: Hugo Savala is out to prove he's more than just a fill-in when the Roosters tackle the Panthers in their NRL qualifying final. After playing in the centres all season, Savala will take over in the halves from the injured Sam Walker. He says he's determined to show what he can do.
6: You know, I grew up playing that position. It is my preferred position, but, on Sunday it's a great chance to prove myself, I guess.
0: Socceroos star Christian Velpato's future's unknown after New South Wales police confirmed he's tested positive for cocaine. And Wallabies fly half Tom Lynon has been named for his return in Saturday's Super Rugby Australian opener. He'll line up for the Reds against the Force before the Brumbies take on the Waratahs. Australian Independent Radio News.
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0: Yeah, I'll hold it.
1: Good morning, I'm Lee Harrison. One Nation leader, Pauline Hanson, denies calling Liberal MP Andrew Hastie a traitor. Mr. Hastie is demanding Senator Hanson remove a cartoon from her social media sites, which makes the claim. The former elite soldier believes One Nation is targeting him after he testified in the Ben Robert Smith defamation case. Senator Hanson has told News 24 Mr. Hastie is making a mountain out of a molehill.
2: I'm not calling him a traitor to his country, which he made that statement that I never said that. It is a satirical cartoon.
1: There's a push among independent MPs to overhaul the Commonwealth Grants Program amid fresh claims of pork barrelling. New research shows the $560 million scheme has overwhelmingly favoured Labor electorates. The Prime Minister has been forced to defend a $6 million grant to a golf club in his Sydney seat, saying the money was used to fix the sewerage system. Police are continuing to search for the man responsible for a shooting on the New South Wales Central Coast, which left another man in a critical condition. Emergency services were called yesterday morning to find a 37-year-old with gunshot wounds to his hand and torso. Detectives believe the incident was a targeted attack. Neighbour Alana says it's rocked an otherwise close-knit community.
3: I've been here for 12 years, so something like this has never really happened in Berkeley Vale. So everyone's still in a bit of shock.
1: Victoria Police and Crime Stoppers have launched a new campaign targeting retail theft and violence. Repeat offenders account for more than half the cases of retail theft. Crime Stoppers Victoria CEO Stella Smith says the offenders are callous and determined.
4: This is not about feeding a hungry family. This is about stealing to order, and they don't mind how much harm they cause.
1: Queensland's Health Minister has defended the LNP's decision to scrap publicly funded pill testing. It comes following the announcement that pill testing will be made permanent in